0: undergoing a major renovation project. Around six people remain missing, ever since William Denslow sent this report from Brussels.
1: What we know is that this blaze broke out this morning, and according to the local prosecutor's office, they say that this fire was contained and contained quickly, but they said that some flames did reach the lift shafts. Now, it is in one of those lifts that they were managed to pry open that they discovered remains of some of those that have lost their lives.
0: The US has extended its ban on foreign nationals from Ebola-affected areas of the Democratic Republic of Congo, as the outbreak continues to grow with close to 2,000 confirmed infections and more than 700 deaths. A second American aid worker who tested positive for the strain of the Ebola has been medically evacuated to Germany for specialist treatment. Ever since, Chris Ochimaringa has more from Kinshasa.
2: There is this order that's known as Title 49, which bars them from getting onto these planes and going back to the United States. They're supposed to go to a third country and spend 21 days where they'll be quarantined and monitored to check whether they have the virus. If they're found to be free of this deadly disease, then they will be allowed to go back to the United States. So the U.S. government says that this is a temporary measure that is supposed to prevent this disease from getting to the United States. And this is part of the Trump administration's very tough stance.
0: From Bureaus Worldwide, this is FSN.
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1: Nick Hoffman. US President Donald Trump has dropped his idea to impose a 20% toll on ships passing through the Strait of Hormuz. However, the US blockade on Iranian ports is back on. It comes ahead of a planned primetime address on Thursday night, with analysts saying the US president's options for resolving the conflict are narrowing. Ever since Kate Fisher has more from Washington.
2: He is trying to take control of a situation which at the moment he really has very little control over. We will be hearing from him on a primetime address on Thursday night here in Washington, where he may give some more information about what his thinking is on this conflict.
1: Meanwhile, India has summoned Iran's most senior diplomat in New Delhi after an Iranian cruise missile strike on two Emirati-flagged oil tankers in the Strait of Hormuz killed one Indian crew member and injured several others. The Indian Ministry of External Affairs lodged what it called the strongest possible protest, demanding an immediate end to attacks on commercial shipping. Prosecutors in Brazil have launched a criminal investigation after several people were found dead inside a lift shaft at the Oxy Tower in the centre of the Belgium capital, where a fire broke out on Tuesday morning. Around 250 construction workers were on site at the time, with the development undergoing a major renovation project. Around six people remain missing, ever since William Denslow sent this report from Brussels.
3: What we know is that this blaze broke out this morning. And according to the local prosecutor's office, they say that this fire was contained and contained quickly. But they said that some flames did reach the lift shafts. Now, it is in one of those lifts that they were managed to pry open that they discovered remains of some of those that have lost their lives.
1: The US has extended its ban on foreign nationals from Ebola-affected areas of the Democratic Republic of Congo, as the outbreak continues to grow with close to 2,000 confirmed infections and more than 700 deaths. A second American aid worker who tested positive for the strain of the Ebola has been medically evacuated to Germany for specialist treatment. Ever since, Chris Ochimaringa has more from Kinshasa.
4: There is this order that's known as Title 49, which bars them from getting onto these planes and going back to the United States. They're supposed to go to a third country and spend 21 days where they'll be quarantined and monitored to check whether they have the virus. If they're found to be free of this deadly disease, then they will be allowed to go back to the United States. So the U.S. government says that this is a temporary measure that is supposed to prevent this disease from getting to the United States. And this is part of the Trump administration's very tough stance.
1: From bureaus worldwide, this is FSN.

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1: Nick Harper. US President Donald Trump has dropped his idea to impose a 20% toll on ships passing through the Strait of Hormuz. However, the US blockade on Iranian ports is back on. It comes ahead of a planned primetime address on Thursday night, with analysts saying the US president's options for resolving the conflict are narrowing. Ever since Kate Fisher has more from Washington.
2: He is trying to take control of a situation which at the moment he really has very little control over. We will be hearing from him on a primetime address on Thursday night here in Washington, where he may give some more information about what his thinking is on this conflict.
1: Meanwhile, India has summoned Iran's most senior diplomat in New Delhi after an Iranian cruise missile strike on two Emirati-flagged oil tankers in the Strait of Hormuz killed one Indian crew member and injured several others. The Indian Ministry of External Affairs lodged what it called the strongest possible protest, demanding an immediate end to attacks on commercial shipping. Prosecutors in Brazil have launched a criminal investigation after several people were found dead inside a lift shaft at the Oxy Tower in the centre of the Belgian capital, where a fire broke out on Tuesday morning. Around 250 construction workers were on site at the time, with the development undergoing a major renovation project. Around six people remain missing. FSN's William Denslow sent this report from Brussels.
3: What we know is that this blaze broke out this morning. And according to the local prosecutor's office, they say that this fire was contained and contained quickly, but they said that some flames did reach the lift shafts. Now, it is in one of those lifts that they were managed to pry open that they discovered remains of some of those that have lost their lives.
1: The US has extended its ban on foreign nationals from Ebola-affected areas of the Democratic Republic of Congo, as the outbreak continues to grow with close to 2,000 confirmed infections and more than 700 deaths. A second American aid worker who tested positive for the strain of the Ebola has been medically evacuated to Germany for specialist treatment. Ever since, Chris Ochimaringa has more from Kinshasa.
4: There is this order that's known as Title 49, which bars them from getting onto these planes and going back to the United States. They're supposed to go to a third country and spend 21 days where they'll be quarantined and monitored to check whether they have the virus. If they're found to be free of this deadly disease, then they will be allowed to go back to the United States. So the U.S. government says that this is a temporary measure that is supposed to prevent this disease from getting to the United States. And this is part of the Trump administration's very tough stance.
1: From Bureaus Worldwide, this is FSN.
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1: Nick Hoffman. US President Donald Trump has dropped his idea to impose a 20% toll on ships passing through the Strait of Hormuz. However, the US blockade on Iranian ports is back on. It comes ahead of a planned primetime address on Thursday night, with analysts saying the US president's options for resolving the conflict are narrowing. Ever since Kate Fisher has more from Washington.
2: He is trying to take control of a situation which at the moment he really has very little control over. We will be hearing from him on a primetime address on Thursday night here in Washington, where he may give some more information about what his thinking is on this conflict.
1: Meanwhile, India has summoned Iran's most senior diplomat in New Delhi after an Iranian cruise missile strike on two Emirati-flagged oil tankers in the Strait of Hormuz killed one Indian crew member and injured several others. The Indian Ministry of External Affairs lodged what it called the strongest possible protest, demanding an immediate end to attacks on commercial shipping. Prosecutors in Brazil have launched a criminal investigation after several people were found dead inside a lift shaft at the Oxy Tower in the centre of the Belgium capital, where a fire broke out on Tuesday morning. Around 250 construction workers were on site at the time, with the development undergoing a major renovation project. Around six people remain missing. Ever since William Denslow sent this report from Brussels.
3: What we know is that this blaze broke out this morning, and according to the local prosecutor's office, they say that this fire was contained and contained quickly, but they said that some flames did reach the lift shafts. Now, it is in one of those lifts that they were managed to pry open that they discovered remains of some of those that have lost their lives.
1: The US has extended its ban on foreign nationals from Ebola-affected areas of the Democratic Republic of Congo, as the outbreak continues to grow with close to 2,000 confirmed infections and more than 700 deaths. A second American aid worker who tested positive for the strain of the Ebola has been medically evacuated to Germany for specialist treatment. Ever since, Chris Ochimaringa has more from Kinshasa.
4: There is this order that's known as Title 49, which bars them from getting onto these planes and going back to the United States. They're supposed to go to a third country and spend 21 days where they'll be quarantined and monitored to check whether they have the virus. If they're found to be free of this deadly disease, then they will be allowed to go back to the United States. So the U.S. government says that this is a temporary measure that is supposed to prevent this disease from getting to the United States. And this is part of the Trump administration's very tough stance.
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1: U.S. President Donald Trump has dropped his plan to charge a 20% toll on ships passing through the Strait of Hormuz, but says he expects the American military presence in the waterway will generate billions of dollars in trade and investment. Iran's deputy foreign minister says that Tehran will not be the first side to request negotiations with Washington to end this impasse. Nick Harper has more.
2: The US president is still looking at this as a potential business opportunity, because even though he's getting rid of that 20% toll, at the same time he's saying that other countries around the world, to help get safe passage through the strait from the US, will be willing to invest billions and billions of dollars. There will be trade and investment deals. He said there would be oil partnership deals. All of those due to be announced in the coming days. Very few specifics at this stage, and certainly no confirmation from any other country that they are ready to pour billions of dollars into the US economy. 20 warships, hundreds of military aircraft, they're all in place to enforce the blockade. And Donald Trump is also warning there could be more military action. We now have the fourth night in a row of strikes. He's saying strikes will continue until I say it's enough. Also warning that he will be hitting Iran's power plants last. Something we're waiting to see whether he wants to try and carry out in the coming days.
1: Spain have beaten France 2-0 in the FIFA World Cup semi-final in Texas, sending Spain through to their first FIFA World Cup final since 2010. France's much vaunted attack was largely neutralized by Spain's dominant midfield and defense, as Ross Cullen is reporting from Paris.
3: It's been a despondent, real sadness that France won't be in their third consecutive final, that they're going to have to try to rouse themselves for the third, fourth place playoff, the game that no one really wants to play on Saturday. And that will be Didier Deschamps' last game in charge of the French national side, retiring after the tournament, and all sorts of discussion that the man who might take over is indeed the name that you see most often on the back of shirts around France as a whole, Zidane. He could well be taking over potentially from Didier Deschamps. But in terms of the match, real frustration that France never really got going. France certainly had a very frightening attack all the way through this tournament, but when they came up against the control and possession and the sobriety, just what Spain do so well.
1: ICE agents are being told to seize most vehicle stops for the foreseeable future. This comes after two deadly shootings involving agents happened in less than a week. Scott Marr has more.
4: A 26-year-old man from Colombia was shot and killed by an ICE agent in Maine Monday. That just days after a Mexican immigrant was fatally shot during a traffic stop in Houston. In both cases, officials said the men killed were not the intended targets.
1: From bureaus worldwide, this is FSN.
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1: US President Donald Trump has dropped his plan to charge a 20% toll on ships passing through the Strait of Hormuz, but says he expects the American military presence in the waterway will generate billions of dollars in trade and investment. Iran's deputy foreign minister says that Tehran will not be the first side to request negotiations with Washington to end this impasse. Nick Harper has more.
2: The US president is still looking at this as a potential business opportunity, because even though he's getting rid of that 20% toll, at the same time he's saying that other countries around the world, to help get safe passage through the strait from the US, will be willing to invest billions and billions of dollars. There will be trade and investment deals. He said there would be oil partnership deals, all of those due to be announced in the coming days. Very few specifics at this stage, and certainly no confirmation from any other country that they are ready to pour billions of dollars into the US economy. 20 warships, hundreds of military aircraft, they're all in place to enforce the blockade. And Donald Trump is also warning there could be more military action. We now have the fourth night in a row of strikes. He's saying strikes will continue until I say it's enough. Also warning that he will be hitting Iran's power plants last. Something we're waiting to see whether he wants to try and carry out in the coming days.
1: Spain have beaten France 2-0 in the FIFA World Cup semi-final in Texas, sending Spain through to their first FIFA World Cup final since 2010. France's much-vaunted attack was largely neutralised by Spain's dominant midfield and defence, as Ross Cullen is reporting from Paris.
3: It's been a despondent, real sadness that France won't be in their third consecutive final, that they're going to have to try to rouse themselves for the third, fourth place playoff, the game that no one really wants to play on Saturday. And that will be Didier Deschamps' last game in charge of the French national side, retiring after the tournament, and all sorts of discussion that the man who might take over is indeed the name that you see most often on the back of shirts around France as a whole, Zidane. He could well be taking over potentially from Didier Deschamps. But in terms of the match, real frustration that France never really got going. France certainly had a very frightening attack all the way through this tournament, but when they came up against the control and possession and the sobriety, just what Spain do so well.
1: ICE agents are being told to seize most vehicle stops for the foreseeable future. This comes after two deadly shootings involving agents happened in less than a week. Scott Marr has more.
4: A 26-year-old man from Colombia was shot and killed by an ICE agent in Maine Monday. That just days after a Mexican immigrant was fatally shot during a traffic stop in Houston. In both cases, officials said the men killed were not the intended targets.
1: From bureaus worldwide, this is FSN.

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1: From Feature Story News in New Delhi, I'm Neha Punia. US President Donald Trump has dropped his plan to charge a 20% toll on ships passing through the Strait of Hormuz, but says he expects the American military presence in the waterway will generate billions of dollars in trade and investment. Iran's deputy foreign minister says that Tehran will not be the first side to request negotiations with Washington to end this impasse. Nick Harper has more.
2: The US president is still looking at this as a potential business opportunity, because even though he's getting rid of that 20% toll, at the same time he's saying that other countries around the world, to help get safe passage through the strait from the US, will be willing to invest billions and billions of dollars. There will be trade and investment deals. He said there would be oil partnership deals, all of those due to be announced in the coming days. Very few specifics at this stage, and certainly no confirmation from any other country that they are ready to pour billions of dollars into the US economy. 20 warships, hundreds of military aircraft, they're all in place to enforce the blockade. And Donald Trump is also warning there could be more military action. We now have the fourth night in a row of strikes. He's saying strikes will continue until I say it's enough. Also warning that he will be hitting Iran's power plants last, something we're waiting to see whether he wants to try and carry out in the coming days.
1: Spain have beaten France 2-0 in the FIFA World Cup semi-final in Texas, sending Spain through to their first FIFA World Cup final since 2010. France's much vaunted attack was largely neutralized by Spain's dominant midfield and defense, as Ross Cullen is reporting from Paris.
3: It's been a despondent, real sadness that France won't be in their third consecutive final, that they're going to have to try to rouse themselves for the third, fourth place playoff, the game that no one really wants to play on Saturday. And that will be Didier Deschamps' last game in charge of the French national side, retiring after the tournament, and all sorts of discussion that the man who might take over is indeed the name that you see most often on the back of shirts around France as a whole, Zidane. He could well be taking over potentially from Didier Deschamps. But in terms of the match, real frustration that France never really got going. France certainly had a very frightening attack all the way through this tournament, but when they came up against the control and possession and the sobriety, just what Spain do so well.
1: ICE agents are being told to seize most vehicle stops for the foreseeable future. This comes after two deadly shootings involving agents happened in less than a week. Scott Marr has more.
4: A 26-year-old man from Colombia was shot and killed by an ICE agent in Maine Monday. That just days after a Mexican immigrant was fatally shot during a traffic stop in Houston. In both cases, officials said the men killed were not the intended targets.
1: From bureaus worldwide, this is FSN.
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Connie Francis on your Decades Breakfast. Let's get into your lyric game then for your Wednesday. Let's not hang about these lyrics today. It keeps me crying, baby, for you. Keeps me sighing, baby, for you. What's that song? Any ideas on that one? It keeps me crying, baby, for you. Keeps me sighing, baby, for you.

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How are you getting on with that lyric game then? I reckon you know that one. That's a very famous song. If you don't know it, you should know it. On this day, 1956, The Teenagers featuring Frankie Lyman, they were at number one on the UK singles chart with the question of the day. Yeah.

Jackie Lyman and the Teenagers, they're UK number one in 1956. Why do fools fall in love? Oh yeah, we play the 50s here, but only the good stuff. On this day, 1949, Buggles star Trevor Horn was born.

0: found the gold. Decades Breakfast with Mark Gale.
1: Well, my daddy left home when I was 3, and he didn't leave much to Ma and me, just this old guitar and an empty bottle of booze. 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Well, he must have thought that it was quite a joke, and it got a lot of laughs from lots of folks. 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

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And I knew that scar on his cheek and his evil eye. 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And I said, my name is Sue. How do you do? How you gonna die? Yeah, that's what I told him. Well, I hit him hard right between the eyes, and he went down, but to my surprise, I come up with a knife and cut off a piece of my ear. But I busted a chair right across his teeth, and we crashed through the wall and into the street, kicking and a gouging in the mud and the blood and the beard. I tell you, I fought tougher men, but I really can't remember when. He kicked like a mule and he bit like a crocodile. I heard him laugh and then I heard him cuss, and he went for his gun and I pulled mine first. He stood there looking at me and I saw him smile. He said, son, this world is rough, and if a man's gonna make it, he's gotta be tough. And I know I wouldn't be there to help you along. So I give you that name and I said goodbye. I knew you'd have to get tough or die. And it's that name that helped to make you strong. Yeah. He said, now you just fought one hell of a fight, and I know you hate me and you got the right to kill me now, and I wouldn't blame you if you do. But you ought to thank me before I die for the gravel in your guts and the spit in your eye, cause I'm the that named you Sue. Yeah, what could I do? What could I do?

0: think about him now and then, every time I try and every time I win. And if I ever have a son, I think I'm gonna name him Bill or George, anything but Sue. I still ain't that
1: man. Oh, good old Sue. What a good lad. Johnny Cash on your Decades Breakfast, Buggles, and Video Killed the Radio Star. Happy birthday, Trevor Horn, today. Born on this day, 1949. Let's do Year of Fortune.

0: What can I say? Your year of fortune this morning, the fortunate year, 1977, and also in the charts in 77, Fleetwood Mac and Don't Stop. Brilliant stuff. Right, on the way, I'll give you the lyrics to your lyric game again shortly. Stick around for that. And Billy Swan are coming up to
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You're beat in the middle of part one this morning. There you go. 1961, number one for Dell. And in 1976, the number two, the late and great and the Butch, Barry White. You see the trouble with me. You're beat in the middle of part one means there must be a part two. There is in the next hour.

45 RPM, corner shop, brim full of Asher on your Decades Breakfast. Your lyric game this morning, the lyrics are this: it keeps me crying, baby, for you. Keeps me sighing, baby, for you. You know what that one is, don't you? Maybe you need to phone a friend this morning. Go 50-50. We don't do 50-50 here. You can phone your friend, though. 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Call someone that you know doesn't listen to Decades Breakfast. Get them to listen and participate. They might give you the answer too if you like it.

symbol, Mr. Bassman, on your decade's breakfast. Love that, Billy Swan. And I Can Help. Let's do a musical birthday this morning. Happy birthday, Alicia Bridges, today. Born on this day, 1953. In the 70s, she was helping the disco floor. Back to 1978. I love the

Bridges with an A. I love the nightlife on your Decades Breakfast for your Wednesday morning. In the next hour, what day is it today? And we've got your 1 second wonder that we play as well. That's coming up for you. Let's do another musical birthday. Happy birthday today. Linda Ronstadt, born on this day, 1946. And here she is with Aaron Neville.

0: Ronstadt, Aaron Neville. One of them has a birthday today, Lady Linda. Born on this day, 1946. Don't know much. Let's give the answer to your lyric game. These are the lyrics for your Wednesday then. It keeps me crying, baby, for you. Keeps me sighing, baby, for you.
1: Keeps me crying, baby, for you. Keeps me sighing, baby, for you.
0: The answer, Diana Ross and the Supremes, Come See About Me.

to the Supremes and Come See About Me. There you go, that's your lyrical answer for your Wednesday morning. Well done if you got that right. Your Decades Breakfast with Mark Gale. And the next hour then, on the way, your 1 second wonder. I'll play you 1 second of a famous song, see if you can work out what that is and what day is it today. We'll find that out too. What's your name? Could be your day today. Although, let's face it, unlikely. It's Boyzone. Love Me For A Reason.

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1: From Feature Story News in New Delhi, I'm Neha Punia. US President Donald Trump has dropped his plan to charge a 20% toll on ships passing through the Strait of Hormuz, but says he expects the American military presence in the waterway will generate billions of dollars in trade and investment. Iran's deputy foreign minister says that Tehran will not be the first side to request negotiations with Washington to end this impasse. Nick Harper has more.
2: The US president is still looking at this as a potential business opportunity, because even though he's getting rid of that 20% toll, at the same time he's saying that other countries around the world, to help get safe passage through the strait from the US, will be willing to invest billions and billions of dollars. There will be trade and investment deals. He said there would be oil partnership deals, all of those due to be announced in the coming days. Very few specifics at this stage, and certainly no confirmation from any other country that they are ready to pour billions of dollars into the US economy. 20 warships, hundreds of military aircraft, they're all in place to enforce the blockade. And Donald Trump is also warning there could be more military action. We now have the fourth night in a row of strikes. He's saying strikes will continue until I say it's enough. Also warning that he will be hitting Iran's power plants last, something we're waiting to see whether he wants to try and carry out in the coming days.
1: Spain have beaten France 2-0 in the FIFA World Cup semi-final in Texas, sending Spain through to their first FIFA World Cup final since 2010. France's much-vaunted attack was largely neutralised by Spain's dominant midfield and defence, as Ross Cullen is reporting from Paris.
3: It's been a despondent, real sadness that France won't be in their third consecutive final, that they're going to have to try to rouse themselves for the third, fourth place playoff, the game that no one really wants to play on Saturday. And that will be Didier Deschamps' last game in charge of the French national side, retiring after the tournament, and all sorts of discussion that the man who might take over is indeed the name that you see most often on the back of shirts around France as a whole, Zidane. He could well be taking over potentially from Didier Deschamps. But in terms of the match, real frustration that France never really got going. France certainly had a very frightening attack all the way through this tournament, but when they came up against the control and possession and the sobriety, just what Spain do so well.
1: ICE agents are being told to seize most vehicle stops for the foreseeable future. This comes after two deadly shootings involving agents happened in less than a week. Scott Marr has more.
4: A 26-year-old man from Colombia was shot and killed by an ICE agent in Maine Monday. That just days after a Mexican immigrant was fatally shot during a traffic stop in Houston. In both cases, officials said the men killed were not the intended targets.
1: From bureaus worldwide, this is FSN.
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0: Come on then for your Wednesday morning. 1 second of a famous song, that's what I got for you. Let's play it. Let's see if you can work out what the full song is.
1: Give me the music.
0: So, do you know what that is, or are you hung up on it?
1: Give me the

a 60s flashback, the Archies and Sugar Sugar on your Decades Breakfast on this day, 1989. Simply Red, they scored their second US number one, the old Harold Melvin and the Blue Notes song, If You Don't Know Me By Now.

the Sun Go Down on Me, number 2 back in 1984, and Simply Red, the number 1 on the US singles chart this day in 1989. If you don't know me by now, let's do a birthday. On this day, 1947, Peter Banks, guitarist with Yes, was born.

love that remix when it came out. I mean, I say I loved it. I love it. It's brilliant. And it's CJ Lewis, Sweets for My Sweet. And ironically, one day on a famous music streaming app, I searched for CJ Lewis to find that song, and I found a beautiful pianist of the same name. I wonder if it's the same guy. Unlikely, but the music, just wonderful. Right, come

Wednesday, 15th of July, hot dog day today. 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It's the ultimate food on the go. It's Blackcurrant Day. 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And it's Gummy Worm Day. 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What? If your name is a mayor, Don, Donald, Donna, Donny, Hoyt, Treasure, or Vladimir, today...

But Boris Gardner, back in 1986, he wanted to wake up with you. He got to number one back in 1986. And B.A. Robertson in 1979, getting to number two with Bang Bang. That's your bit in the middle, part two. Mark.

0: Anderson Lighthouse with his number one, Love Grows Where My Rosemary Goes. Morning, Wednesday morning, 15th of July. We're doing your 1 second wonder this morning. Any ideas on what this 1 second might be?
1: Give me the music!
0: Any ideas what that song might be today? I think you know that one. Now, you know, you say something, you're talking to somebody and it appears on your phone. You might be talking about your favourite TV show, about something you might want to buy, and it appears on your phone about an hour later. Well, I think the radio might be listening, because earlier on we were talking about the mashed potato dance. Well, I was saying, does anybody actually know what a mashed potato dance is? And DD Sharps appeared with Mashed Potato Time.

Tiffany with the old Tommy James and the Shondells song. I think we're alone now. And DD Sharp with Mashed Potato Time. And just while those were playing, I looked up the Mashed Potato Dance. I see what it's all about now. And actually, you just sit and realise it, how many songs actually quote the Mashed Potato Dance. I mean, what about Chuck Berry and The Twist? It's in there, isn't it? Do the

Vanessa Paradis. You'll know her from the song Je La Taxi. That was big in the UK. And that's Be My Baby on your Decades Breakfast. Let's do a musical birthday. It's our final one of the morning, I do believe. On this day, 1948, Artemus Pyle was born. What a name. He was drummer with Lynyrd Skynyrd.

0: I got the music in me. In fact, the Kiki D Band, to be precise. Giving credit to the others. And Lynyrd Skynyrd, Sweet Home Alabama, has given the answer to your 1 second wonder this morning. What was the 1 second today?
1: Give me the music!
0: There you go, I gave you the music. Could you give me the answer this morning? Candy Staten, Young Hearts Run Free.

Ben and those young hearts, they run free on your decade's breakfast. There you go, that's your 1 second wonder answer. Well done if you got that right today, and that is it, your decade's breakfast done. I'm out of here. Have a great Wednesday. Yeah.

0: an Argentina team fueled by history, but believes his side have the grit and the mentality to overcome the reigning champions. Goalkeeper Jordan Pickford says his side are ready for it.
1: Got to take their moments and their moments in your career. Looking back to 2018, then two Euro finals as well. So you've got to take their moments and learn from them. And this is our moment to go and play against Argentina and hopefully come out on top.
0: Well, the winners will play Spain in the final on Sunday. They beat tournament favourites France last night. Elsewhere today, counter-terrorism police are looking into a potentially extreme left-wing motive over the death of Anne Widdecombe. They're also probing as to whether the attacker was planning further violence against other high-profile figures. A 28-year-old British man arrested in South Yorkshire on Saturday remained in custody. 16 and 17-year-olds are set to face voluntary restrictions on their social media use. Things like curfews, a ban on infinite scrolling, and breaks in AI chatbot use will be included, but older teens will be able to turn it off if they want to. Thames Waters revealed they're facing a debt mountain of close to £20 billion. The UK's biggest water supplier did report profits in the year to the end of March, though. They're now looking to secure a rescue deal after Environment Secretary Emma Reynolds said she didn't think their plans would protect customers or the environment. MPs are calling for new methods to tackle the obesity crisis. The Health and Social Care Committee say outdoor advertising of junk food should be banned and front-of-pack labelling should be mandatory. Louise Payne is from the British Obesity Society.
2: It's absolutely not the parents' fault at all, because it is just the environment that we're living in. The food that's being advertised to us, the food that's cheaper. It's difficult to kind of follow, it, I guess, a healthy, balanced diet.
0: And Sir Keir Starmer faces his final cabinet and PMQs today, with Andy Burnham set to replace him next week. He also recently held a reception attended by campaigners whose causes he'd supported. He says they made him who he is. That's the latest from Radio News Hub. I'm Frankie Hersine.
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4: 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Aww.

Lisa Stansfield getting us underway for our midweek morning show. And if I could change. At 9:07, a very good morning then. Welcome along. It is Wednesday. It is the 15th of July. And it's me right through to lunchtime today. I know you must have been really bad in a previous life. Trevor Horn, he's celebrating today, 77th birthday. We've made him our featured artist. It gives me a great opportunity to play a massive range of songs. Very famed, of course, for his breakout hit video Killed the Radio Star. But then, pretty much as a producer, coming out with so many classics. We've got three or four of those to squeeze in betwixt now and home time. Not only that, retro chart today. Now that after the headlines at 11, taking you back musically to the Ides of July, this day 1976. And to that, our regular trip to catch up with the Bradshaws, the latest World Cup news, and some fine music to Wednesday.

classic in the making, I think. Even when it came out, I loved it, and still do. The Funboy 3 and the Tunnel of Love. 11:09. Very good morning, then. Welcome. It's the Midweek Morning Show. And some people seem to think, and I've no idea where this comes from, that radio presenters, disc jockeys, people who sit here waffling for a living, have got a whole gaggle of people running around after them, making life easy. Trust me, that's only when you're earning £500,000 working for the Beeb. For the rest of us, well, we have to do things ourselves, which includes carrying our own handbags and making our own coffee. You get the idea. And sometimes the technology of the 21st century, it never really seems to live up to expectations. You're told you're going to have blistering fast this and do it all online. I had a very simple task to do, and I dare say for many of you, you'll do the same kind of thing. And I had one of those days yesterday where everything I was trying to do kept going wrong. And it was a very simple thing, which is your driving license is about to expire. Now, who knew? I didn't realise that a driving licence ever did expire, not until you're about 300, but apparently it does. And they're encouraging you to, instead of going to the post office or wherever you went to those photo me booths, you can now do it all online, which does, on the face of it, sound quite simple. Oh, no, no, no, no, no. You take the selfie they want, and they keep rejecting it because there's a shadow under your double chin and your hair's in the eye and the background's the wrong colour. In the end, I managed to get to a situation, I was doing this over a few days, because every time you take the photo and submit it, it has to be approved. So it takes a day. So every time you send a new version of yourself up there, somebody in Swansea's having a good laugh at you. And saying, oh no. Anyway, eventually yesterday, very much at the 11th hour, because it turned out my driving license was going to run out at midnight. It's 11 o'clock last night, finally managed to do it. I got an email this morning to say, congratulations, you are you, your driving license is approved. I feel a real sense of achievement. And then to add to my misery yesterday, just to give me colour the picture in, I decided it was time to defrost the freezer. Now, I've got one of those kind of built-in freezers, as in a fitted kitchen. It's not as grand as it sounds, trust me. It's become overly frozen up, so I was struggling to get things in the tray. So I thought, right, this is the chance to do it. So I was sort of winding down what was in the freezer. But I did end up with some bags of strawberries. Now, these bags were sealed. I hadn't opened them, because obviously healthy food and me don't usually meet that often. So I thought, what would be wise, pop them in the fridge, and over the next couple of days I'll start using them. And that was all fine, at least it was at first. I then set the freezer on defrost, that all worked nicely. What I didn't realise is, for reasons I couldn't begin to imagine, bags of strawberries leak, so then I ended up with what appeared to be a bloodbath coming out of the fridge. This while I was also battling with the driving licence, and to compound things, if you do your fuel online and want to ever alter your direct debit, there's the, buttons, click here to alter your direct debit. The one thing that I'll tell you is it's a one-way street. When they say alter it, it means put it up. You can't ever reduce this direct debit, no matter what you do. Very much like on buses, when they talk about revised fares, it always means up, doesn't it? Nobody ever revises things down. What a world we live in.

massive hit from 1982 for Dionne Warwick and Why Do You Have to Be a Heartbreaker. Now, curiously, Dionne Warwick has a habit of correcting people, saying it's not Warwick, it's Warwick. Now, you might think that's because she's an American and they get everything wrong, but it's actually a bit more curious because turns out that that isn't actually her name at all, not a real name, but her real name is really strange. It is spelt Warwick, as in W-A-R-R-I-C-K, which you could not pronounce that as Warwick. That is definitely Warwick. So she's adopted this curious other spelling of Warwick, but instead saying that that's Warwick and not Warwick. And her real name's Marie. It's a strange world. Anyway, I'm on one today. Let's get started, shall we? Looking at the national newspapers today. Now, many of the papers today previewing the World Cup semi-finals, particularly the match between England and Argentina, with many Britons expected to tune in for the showdown, that at 8 o'clock tonight. You can do this. Now, that's the Daily Mirror's pep talk headline, which, of course, the players won't see, embedding a photo of Harry Kane and the star goalscorer Jude Bellingham head-to-head, energetically revving each other up. Now, England's former striker Geoff Hurst, who scored a hat-trick to win the 1966 World Cup final against Germany, telling the paper, "I think it could be coming home." A pledge of confidence from the hero of 1966 to the boys of 2026, as written in the paper today. "It's in your hands now, lads." That's the Sun's address to the England side 40 years after Diego Maradona punched the ball into the net to help Argentina sink the Three Lions. Harry Kane's brave band of heroes are facing the old enemy again tonight, according to the paper, adding, "You're so close now, lads." Now, roar them on, cheering the Daily Express today, as Harry and Jude lead England's team to reach the World Cup final. Now, Prime Minister Keir Starmer are planning to fly out for the World Cup final if the Three Lions win tonight. That's according to the Metro, accompanied by the strict warning, "Don't jinx it, Keir." Amongst the fans are imploring the outgoing leader not to go. Let's face it, they say, he's not had that much luck lately. The stinging verdict on his travel plans. The Daily Star, finally in our first part, giving readers a laugh with a photo exclusive of a Lionel Messi lookalike, with the impersonator saying that he backs England in the semi-finals today. Three Lionels. Lionel, well,

Good. That's the paper's pun, imploring, oh dear, don't try for us Argentina, a playful spoof of the lyrics from the Evita song. That's the first part of our national newspapers for this Wednesday morning.

0: The Stereophonics and a really brilliant reinterpretation of the Handbags and the Glad Rags. Originally a hit in the 60s for Chris Farlow. That the version that was used in The Office, of course. It's 27 minutes past nine. Let's have a look at the second part of our national newspapers today. Now, several of the papers leading with the latest developments in the investigation into the death of the former Conservative minister turned Reform UK spokeswoman Anne Widdecombe. Topping with the police's latest line of inquiry, the Daily Mail writing today that the suspect may have plotted to kill others, including Reform MPs. They're quoting Andy Burnham, describing him as the Prime Minister in waiting, who says that politics has darkened in the last decade, and said that he was willing to order a serious review into MPs' security. Police exploring if the attack was part of a wider plot. Now, that's reported in the Times newspaper today, citing detectives who believe the suspect may have targeted other MPs. A 28-year-old man from Rotherham currently under arrest on suspicion of murder, the paper says, before being rearrested on suspicion of the commission, preparation or instigation of acts of terrorism. Police examining possible left-wing motives for the Widdecombe murder. That's the report in The Guardian today. Counter-terrorism investigators concluding that it was a targeted attack, the paper writes, and looking at whether hatred of Widdecombe's strong views, such as those on homosexuality, was a factor in this. Widdecombe gave the television interview 20 minutes before she was killed. That's reported in The Eye today. Reform's UK leader Nigel Farage accepting a new offer from the Home Secretary, that of course being Shabana Mahmood, to discuss his security in the wake of Anne Widdecombe's death. And, well, football all the way. We're talking about that later. Elsewhere, though, the Daily Telegraph leading with a possible game changer, showing an Alzheimer's drug that could stop the disease, reporting on the beginning of what's described as a major trial for a new medicine that could prevent the onset of degenerative conditions. The research suggesting that the new drug could clear toxic brain plaques in just 3 months. Now, as with most news of medical breakthroughs, experts are a little cautious, with the paper offering the caveat that it has yet to be seen whether the drug's ability to remove plaque actually prevents cognitive decline in the way that has been shown with other Alzheimer's drugs. And we've got a couple more actually. Independent. Now, they're leading this morning with a new report from the COVID inquiry showing, in its words, that the Tories wasted £10 billion on useless pandemic PPE equipment bought for NHS staff. And finally, Financial Times today. Now, they're reporting that Wall Street banks are reaping record profits as AI frenzies are powering trading bonanzas. Now, that fueled by initial public offerings such as space, elevated activity in Asia, and significant changes to the makeup of indices. Record earnings have led JP Morgan's chief executive to describe it as getting close to as good as it gets. That reported in the paper this morning. Independent local Radio 4 Wednesday morning, 29 minutes away from 10.
1: From Radio News Hub, I'm Frankie Hessein. England get a shot at the World Cup final tonight as they take on Argentina in the semi-final in Atlanta. Thomas Tuchel says his side have got the grit and the mentality to win. Counter-terrorism police are looking into whether Anne Widdecombe's murder was motivated by left-wing extremism. Thames Waters revealed they're facing a debt mountain of close to £20 billion. The UK's biggest water supplier did report profits in the year to the end of March, though. And the government are being told they must stand up to the food industry after decades of failure to tackle obesity. We'll be right back.

Sarah Brightman, and definitely cashing in on that sci-fi vibe. It was Star Wars Close Encounters of the Third Kind and Buck Rogers, and of course she doing her thing with Andrew Lloyd Webber to look forward to. I know, I think she was making the best of it while she could. I lost my heart to a Starship Trooper. At 25 away from 10, news this morning, older teenagers are likely to face an overnight social media curfew. Now, that's the announcement made by the government, that coming in yesterday. Although they will apparently be able to opt out of it by changing their account settings. Now, it would mean that apps including Instagram, TikTok and YouTube being set to be unavailable by default for 16 and 17-year-olds between midnight and 6 in the morning. The government also saying they want addictive features such as autoplay and infinite scrolling to be disabled, saying that when combined with the curfew, the measures they believe will help to improve teenagers' focus, sleep quality and family life. Now, all of these plans follow the announcement last month that under 16s will be banned entirely from a range of platforms. The online safety minister has been defending the policy on media this morning, saying that the combination of the curfew and the limited autoplay features means, she says, that Britain is already going to be the most robust place in the world when it comes to regulating those tech companies. Independent local radio, 3 hours of music, news and sport every weekday morning. Let's have a look, shall we, at what's going on in the business news. Doing that in around about 3 or 4 minutes' time.

0: The Rosillo's 1978 singing Top of the Pops on Top of the Pops. Oh, the irony of that. Fast approaching 20 minutes away from 10. Some parts of the UK have had double their average July monthly sunshine already. The heat wave continuing with the increased sunshine. Mainly they've been seen in parts of the southern and southwest of England, coming alongside 10 days of temperatures in excess of 30 Celsius. Now, the heat, it's been sweeping the length and breadth of the UK, from the south of England to the north of Scotland, right across Wales and Northern Ireland too. Now, it is forecast to intensify, can you believe that, and develop more widely this week, even though temperatures may well fall over the weekend. We are told that those sunny skies look set to continue. Now, it's already been a very sunny month. Some parts of England have had almost twice as much sunshine as normal. Now, that including places particularly in Somerset and in Hampshire. Now, these counties have clocked up 152 hours of sunshine in just the first 13 days of the month. Now, all of this, we're told, because of the persistent high pressure of the UK, where the air is tending to sink and inhibiting cloud formation. Recent mornings note that they have been quite cloudy in some areas, the inland cloud being burned off by the strong sunshine at this time of year. Cloud, though, we're told, can linger near North Sea coasts. We're all heading to Skeg again. Time, I think, as I promised, to have a look at the business news.
1: The FTSE 100 shrugged off a weak start to close higher on Tuesday as soft US inflation figures helped offset jitters caused by soaring oil prices. The FTSE closed up 31 points at 10,529. Red tape in the UK's financial industry can help flush out excessive profits, but should not cap the amount that banks earn. That's according to Andrew Bailey, boss of the Bank of England. He's told City bosses that arguing for less regulation was unhelpfully reductive, but the central bank was open to tweaking the existing rules. The government must stand up to the food industry after decades of failure to tackle obesity that is costing the country tens of billions a year. A group of MPs have called for all outdoor advertising of junk food to be banned, and front-of-pack labelling should be mandatory to tackle England's obesity epidemic. And TikTok is driving consumers back to local high streets. More than 10 million people visited a cafe or shop that they discovered on the platform.

Duran Duran and music from the movies. Yep, the Grace Jones. It was Roger Moore in that one too, wasn't it? And A View to a Kill. Independent local radio for Wednesday morning at just after 9:45 and time for our nuts at 9. Today, it's a buy one, get one free, simply because I got two very short ones and I couldn't decide which one to do. So I thought I'd devil may care. I'll do them both. Now, obviously, a fairly important football match. Well, important for England, rather less so if you're in Scotland. In fact, very much not so if you're in Scotland. Anyway, I thought we'd stick with the idea of playing daft football songs. Now, most of them are club songs because nationally we've done all the national songs. And I found a really daft one. It's very old. And the problem with club songs is they have absolutely no resonance with anybody unless you happen to support that particular club. So if you happen to be a Tottenham Hotspur fan, well, you're in luck today. For the rest of the country, of course, you're thinking, what the devil's he doing? Well, anyway, dug one out today. It's a very old one from back in the 1960s, sung by the Tottenhamites. I think that's how you pronounce it, Tottenhamites. It sounds likely. I think they're just through the Scrabble board in the air. And after that, a song which did actually make the charts in 1978. And that is your gross hysteria for this morning.

0: Advice.
1: Yeah, it was really a buy one, get one free in our Nuts at Nine this morning. The Monks, who had a kind of a glittering career doing many things, including, of course, being part of the Union as the Straubs. There they were, though, and nice leg shame about the face. Time to go stateside.
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3: I'm Peter Reynolds, and this is your LA Spins Minute. Beyonce dropped a brand new song, Morning Dew Donk, which began a 60-day countdown to the reissue of her 2006 album, B-Day. Beyonce will also turn 44 on that day, September 4th. The song will be featured on the 20th anniversary collection and was written by Beyonce, Pharrell Williams, The Dream, and Darius Dixon. And it still won't be a hit. 46-year-old former Jackass star Bam Margera says he never wants to see his fellow co-stars Johnny Knoxville and Jeff Tremaine ever again. He does appear in the newly released Jackass Best and Last, but only through old footage. He said that he's angry for the decisions they made, but those decisions led to making millions. Ungrateful Jackass.

playing the best mix of music every weekday morning. You just never know what's going to come next. And as we've said before, neither do I. Sunita, and that one, of course, given to the world by Simon Cowell. Not quite sure what he was thinking of there. It's Toy Boy. And towards the news we head with the Pointer Sisters, after which, at 10:15, our regular trip to catch up with Manchester's finest, yep, the Bradshaws in fine fettle, and we're told...

0: Today is the day England take on Argentina for a spot in the World Cup final. It's a game with plenty of history and a huge
1: amount. More FM News.
0: Hand of God. Goalkeeper Jordan Pickford says the team are ready for it.
2: I think anyone in front of us, we're ready and want to beat. And same as Argentina, they want to come and beat us. But it's about us putting our best performance on to go and beat them. We know it's going to be a tough challenge, like every game is. Never take any game for granted, never take it lightly, and it's about us being on our A game, ready for them.
0: Elsewhere today, counter-terrorism police are looking into whether Anne Widdecombe's murder was motivated by left-wing extremism. Detectives say her death was a targeted attack, and they're also investigating whether the suspect was planning more of them against Reform UK figures. A 28-year-old British man is currently being held on suspicion of terrorism offences and murder. The family of a British man jailed in Iran on spying charges say he's been handed an extra 2 years in prison. Craig Foreman and his wife Lindsay were both handed 10-year sentences. Mr. Foreman is said to have been given extra time for speaking to the media. Their son Joe say the family are extremely concerned. The government must stand up to the food industry after decades of failure to tackle obesity. That's what the Health and Social Care Committee are warning. Louise Payne is from the British Obesity Society.
3: Healthy food should just be the easier choice, really. It should be more accessible or affordable than these kind of the foods that are more hyperpalatable, that are higher in fat, salt and sugar. These are the foods that are being heavily marketed and kind of pushed at us rather than those healthier options.
0: And 16 and 17-year-olds are set to face voluntary restrictions on their social media use. Things like overnight curfews, a ban on infinite scrolling and breaks in AI chatbot use will be included, but older teenagers will be able to turn off these settings if they want to. It's part of the government's wider social media restrictions for young people. Social media will be banned for under 16s from next spring. That's the latest from Radio News Hub. I'm Frankie Hersine.
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6: 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Good morning.

6:10, getting us underway in our second hour this Wednesday morning. The Gibson Brothers from La France and Que Sera Mi Vida, which, curiously enough, is French. I've no idea what it means. I didn't do that at school. The best music, that's our guarantee. 3 hours every single weekday morning. And a lot of news, too. One of the things I read on social media this morning, probably the most useful thing I've heard, is that Argentina are obviously taking on England tonight, but they should get their revenge either way by removing the keys from cans of corned beef. Yeah, I've no idea what people are thinking of. Let's have a look, a little reminder at the national newspapers today. And the police investigation into the suspected murder of Anne Widdecombe, once again, featuring on most of the front pages this morning. Now, both the Times and the Daily Mail reporting that detectives are looking into whether violence was being planned against other high-profile figures. Now, according to the Guardian newspaper, police are examining whether, in its words, a left-wing or single-issue cause may lie behind her killing. The Daily Telegraph, now that leading on the trial of a new Alzheimer's drug, which scientists hope will become a game changer. The paper saying that it'll be offered to over 1,600 people who have no memory problems, but who are at risk of the disease, to see whether the drug can stave off symptoms. Elsewhere, a couple of papers carrying reports on who Andy Burnham could well appoint as his chancellor when he unveils his cabinet next week. The Times saying that Ed Miliband's hopes of securing the role rather hang in the balance, and that the Home Secretary Shabana Mahmood is now the front runner. The paper reporting that a source close to Andy Burnham has insisted that a final decision is yet to be made. The I paper saying that the Foreign Secretary Yvette Cooper has emerged as a surprise contender. The Times highlighting a study which says that going to the cinema, art shows or the theatre keeps you young. Researchers examining data from 2,000 adults across England and finding that engaging in pop culture could well help to reduce biological markers of getting old, such as reduced grip strength and walking speed. Now, the findings also picked up by the Daily Mirror, which is encouraging people to ditch the face cream and grab the popcorn instead. And most of the front and indeed the back pages today looking at England's semi-final clash with Argentina this evening. Daily Express urging its readers to roar on Thomas Tuchel's men. You can do this, declares the Daily Mirror. And Harry Kane's brave band of heroes. Now that's how the Sun describing the team and calling on them to bring it home.

classic two-tone. It's The Beat, who in America were called the English Beat. Presumably there was an American Beat. I have no idea what that would sound like. And Mirror in the Bathroom. 12 and a half hours, 10. Trevor Horn, yep, celebrating his 77th birthday today. Now, we've got two tracks to play this hour from him and two more in our final hour. He's 77 today. A singer with the Buggles. Video killed the radio star, remember that. And producer of so much, more famously perhaps, for Frankie Goes to Hollywood, which we won't be playing, fear not. He, born in Durham on this very day, back in 1949.

0: Vanity Fair, one of those daft early 70s songs that just doesn't seem to get played that much these days, and when it's early in the morning. At 16 past 10, time for us then to head, yep, straight up the M60, or is it the M6? I'm just making this up, you know. Yep, Manchesterford awaits, and so too do the Bradshaws.
1: Dad. Dad. Hiya.
2: What do you want? What are you grinning for?
1: Nothing. I've just come to see you.
2: Oh, aye. Well, you've had a go up now. Go on. Wander off. Go and boil your head.
1: I ain't even done nothing.
2: Aye. Well, just think what you might get if you do.
1: Hey. What are you doing?
2: I'm knitting fog.
1: You're not. You're sewing your sock, aren't you?
2: No, I'm darning me sock.
1: Oh, well, why are you sewing that tin lid inside it for then? It'll hurt your toe.
2: Look, why don't you go and play out? Go and play with the traffic.
1: Oh, you'll get done off me man for telling me to do that.
2: Oh, aye.
1: You won't really, Dad. Because I won't even say nothing to her. Because I'm not a telltale titch.
2: Aye, I know.
3: And what's this nothing you won't be saying nothing about, Billy?

0: isn't it?
1: What?
0: The answer to that riddle.
1: It ain't a riddle.
0: Oh. Oh, Alf, them socks want chucking out, not darning. You can't darn a darn.
2: Who can?
0: There's more darns in there than there is sock. And it's not even the same colour wool you're using.
2: Man your own business, you.
0: It is my business, showing me up.
2: Nobody's gonna see 'em, are they?
0: Well, you never know, do you? What if you get knocked down?
2: They'll be too busy checking if I'm wearing clean underwear to bother about me socks, won't they?
1: Yeah, Mum. I have to wear clean underpants just in case I get knocked down. I remember when you said it to me.
0: Yes, well, you never know. Billy, are your feet wet?
2: Watch it, son. It's your turn now.
0: They look wet to me. Where have you been playing to get them wet like that?
1: Like what? Oh, yeah.
2: He's been playing down the cut.
1: I am, Dad. Just a bit near there, but not exactly. Just past the prefabs where that stream goes through the round tunnel.
0: Well, you shouldn't be playing down there.
1: We weren't playing. We were saving a cat's life. That scruffy dog chased it, and it went into the tunnel, so we went to get it. It's not even scary in the tunnel when there's a load of you. And then I just slipped off a wobbly brick, and the water went through the holes in me sandals, that's all.
0: Well, don't go there again. Take your socks off. You'll catch your death with wet feet. Oh, I'd better get you the bowl with Dettol in. You don't know what affluences are in that water, all them different colours. It's full of wee and that.
2: Why? You've obviously spent your formative years in that tunnel, Audrey.
0: I never did. We used to go exploring, that's all. All kids explore.
1: Yeah, we do and all. So, no.
2: Exploring? What's that? Another name for truth, dare, kiss, command or promise?
0: Don't be so vulgar.
1: We play that.
0: You'd better not.
1: Well, you played it, Mum.
0: I did not.
2: Well, how do you know what it is if you never played it, Audrey?

0: Star and the Midas Touch with the Colgate Ring of Confidence at the end. A happy birthday to you if it's yours today. Linda Ronstadt, a singer, also teamed up with, was it Aaron Neville? With Don't Know Much. She's 80 today, born in Arizona, in Tucson, Arizona, which is exactly the same place that JoJo was found. Trevor Horn, 77 today. We're talking about him a little later. He's our featured artist. Also, the actress Celia Imrie, 74 today, popped up in Dinner Ladies, also always associated with everything brilliant that Victoria Wood ever did. She was fabulous too in Pat and Margaret. If you haven't seen that, you really should. The American actor Forrest Whitaker, he's 65 today, been in Panic Room, The Last King of Scotland, and that Green Mile film too. He born this day in Harlem too, in 1961. Well, those are some of the people celebrating, along with David Miliband. Yeah, now he's popping up in the, well, stories at the moment. He was the former Labour leader back in, maybe 2010, something like that. I'm not quite sure. Not Labour leader, but Labour politician. I do apologise. Celebrating his 61st birthday today. But we're all here for Trevor Horn today. Yep, he's 77 today. Now, we've got four songs to play during the course of the morning. One of them, which he actually sings, the other three classics that he produced.
1: Hello, losers. It's your favorite American president, Donald Trump. I'm here to make radio great again. I really am. Best president that ever lived. Bigger and greater than Big Ben. A clock that's only right once a day. If anyone says this station isn't the best, lock them up. You know, don't just lock them up. Lock them up with Capital FM for company. That'll show them. Trump out.

0: Dollar, 1982, Give Me Back My Heart. I play that one especially because it's produced by our birthday boy, Trevor Horn. Three more to come between now and midday. Independent local radio, it's the Ides of July, Wednesday the 15th, 29 minutes away from the retro chart, that getting underway after the headlines at 11 o'clock. Right now, though, let's have a look what's going on in the world.
1: From Radio News Hub, I'm Frankie Hessein. England get a shot at the World Cup final tonight as they take on Argentina in the semi-final in Atlanta. Thomas Tuchel says his side have got the grit and the mentality to win. Counter-terrorism police are looking into whether Anne Widdecombe's murder was motivated by left-wing extremism. Thames Waters revealed they're facing a debt mountain of close to £20 billion. The UK's biggest water supply did report profits in the year to the end of March, though. And the government are being told they must stand up to the food industry after decades of failure to tackle obesity. We'll

Paul Young, Come Back and Stay, a rinky dinky doo doo. Now we've looked at people celebrating their birthdays today. We do like to remember people we've lost on this day because they don't pop up in birthdays, and doing an obituary column seemed a little bit maudlin. But we'd like to remember Margaret Lockwood. Now, she died on this day back in 1990, born in Karachi in India back in 1916. Now, she appeared in the film version of Lorna Doone back in 1935. 3 years later, starring in perhaps her most successful film, this one directed by Alfred Hitchcock, called The Lady Vanishes. Now, she was in that, appearing alongside Michael Redgrave. 1940, playing the role of Jenny Sunley, the self-centred, frivolous wife, again playing alongside Michael Redgrave in the film The Stars Look Down. Now, her greatest success, though, was in the title role of The Wicked Lady, made in 1945. Now, this film was very controversial at the time and brought her considerable publicity. 1 year on from this, she won 3 Daily Mail National Film Awards, first prizes, for the most popular British film actress. Speaking of the movies, if you are a fan of the flicks, a few things you might well have been going to see on this very day, very first chance, to go and see Police Academy 5, Assignment Miami Beach, that one, making its cinematic debut this day back in 1988. Choice of films this day, 1994, The Beverly Hillbillies and Renaissance Man, and in 2005, very first chance to queue up at the flicks to see Madagascar. And lastly, Harry Potter and the Half-Blood Prince, that making its cinematic debut this day, Wednesday the 15th of July, back in 2009.

0: like doing our Eurovision thing, you know. That was Britain's entry 1984. Didn't win, but quite a good effort. With borrowing more than a little from the Motown sound, Bell and Devotions and Love Games. 19 minutes away from 11. News today, firefighters saying it could take days to extinguish a large fire on Moorland in Greater Manchester. This fire broke out last Saturday. Now, officers saying that the blaze at Dovestone Reservoir near Greenfield in Saddleworth, it's now merged with one which was several miles away at Tintwistle Moor near Glossop. Clive Stanbrook from Derbyshire Fire and Rescue Service is saying that it was spreading because of the tinder dry conditions and the ever-changing winds. He also said that crews are doing all that they possibly could to try and stop the fire from spreading any further. Now, this including dropping water from helicopters and carrying out reconnaissance with drones and aircraft. One thing to mention is that a 20-year-old woman has appeared in court charged with arson. In other news today, Keir Starmer is set to face his final questions from the Tory leader Kemi Badenoch. This will be his final PMQs as Prime Minister. This all getting underway at midday today. Now, on Friday, Keir Starmer going to step down as Labour leader and handing power to the Makerfield MP Andy Burnham before leaving Number 10 finally on Monday. All of this too coming as Andy Burnham saying that a serious review of MP security is now needed following the death of Anne Widdecombe. Anne Widdecombe's murderer, a former UK spokeswoman and a former Conservative MP, is being investigated by counter-terrorism police and has prompted renewed debate over the security offered to our politicians. Meanwhile, MPs, they have approved the Hillsborough Law in a bid to prevent cover-ups being linked to failures of the state. The government also announcing that older teenagers across the UK will face an overnight social media curfew, although we are told they will be able to opt out of it by simply changing their account settings. Well, those are the things making the news today. Let's have a look at the showbiz news.
1: Game of Thrones fans will be scrambling to get their hands on the latest merch. The Royal Mint is launching two collectible Ice and Fire 50p coins to mark 15 years of the fantasy drama. Fans can order the coins today for delivery in the autumn. Line of Duty star Adrian Dunbar has been talking up Series 7 of the hit drama. The show, which won't return until 2027, reunites him with co-stars Vicky McClure and Martin Compston. But the actor who plays Ted Hastings says it's the big series guest star that fans should watch out for.
2: Robert Carlyle's got a very, very interesting character. I think people are going to be fascinated to see what he gets up to. It's a brilliant character and he's a brilliant actor.
1: And Gloria Hunniford has revealed she has no intention of stopping after decades of broadcasting. The 86-year-old is to be celebrated in a special night of programmes looking back on her career. She's fronted shows including Rip Off Britain, Loose Women, Sunday Sunday, and was the first woman to have her own daily radio show.

0: Liquid Gold and My Baby's Baby, massive hit that they had back in 1980 with Dance Yourself Dizzy. That one of several follow-ups never really managed to recapture that original magic, but well, I thought it was worth playing anyway.
1: Andy Lloyd's Morning Show.
0: Now, low cloud retreating to eastern coast, where it will persist for much of the day.

Well, I hope you enjoyed the music. For some reason, my microphone decided to pack up. Well, the weather's quite nice. I think we'll do this in a little more detail later.

0: Fury, and Only Halfway to Paradise. Do you know, I've never had a microphone do that, where it starts fading out and then stops altogether. It's quite surreal, really. Maybe somebody up there is trying to tell me something. Maybe we should head stateside.
1: It's time for more malicious gossip.
2: I'm Peter Reynolds, and this is your LA Spins Minute. Timothy Chalamet was seen picking up some food and coffee during a weekend outing at Layla Bagels and Coffee in Beverly Hills. Yep, the 30-year-old actor wore an off-white colored shirt with camouflage pants paired with a Y3 ball cap and an avant-garde collection of shoes and clothing from Adidas, which he clearly got for free. Diana Rossini was seen on a luxury cruise with her Shake Shack executive husband, Kevin Goldschmidt, and their two sons as they rebuild their marriage after her photo scandal with New England Patriots coach Mike Vrabel. Yep. The former reporter for The Atlantic was seen acting affectionately towards her husband. They both looked so happy together. For now. I'm Peter.

0: another classic, if ever indeed another classic was needed. It's Mellencamp, and from the stable of Stock Aitken and Waterman, FLM Fun, Love and Money. 5 minutes away from 11, Retro Chart just around the corner this morning. Today, we're taking you back to the music you were grooving to back in 1976. Now, I'll be mentioning a little later on in the week exactly how you can get involved in next week's Retro Chart, because you can choose not only the year that we do, but the day that we do it too. Before all of that, time to have a look what's going on in the World Cup news this morning.
1: Spain are through to the World Cup final after beating France 2-0 in Dallas. Mikel Oyarzabal's first half penalty and a second half strike from Pedro Porro brought one of the tournament favourites France's World Cup campaign to an end. Elsewhere, England are preparing to meet Argentina in the second semi-final in Atlanta. It's the first time the two nations have met in a World Cup knockout game since 1998, when David Beckham was sent off and Argentina won on penalties. However, England did win the last World Cup meeting in the group stage in 2002. These England fans think it will be tough to reach the final.
2: It's going to be a tough game against Argentina. Again, they should win it. England are the better team. But when you've got the magical Messi, I'm never rooting against Messi.
3: You can't root against Messi. And also, when you play against Argentina, you're playing against the refs.
1: It will be the first time Lionel Messi has ever faced England in his international career. Meanwhile, apart from the suspended Jurrel Kwanzaa, England coach Thomas Tuchel has a full squad to choose from, but a late decision could be made over Declan Rice following illness.

0: Thomas Tuchel insists there are no cracks with Jude Bellingham ahead of their semi-final clash with...
1: Another hour of more Decades Music plays next. 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
2: The feature story news in the UK, I'm John Beaver. Brent crude oil has hit a one-month high after the United States carried out a fresh wave of strikes against Iranian military targets near the Strait of Hormuz and reinstated its naval blockade of Iranian ports. Shipping traffic through the strait has plummeted by more than 50% compared with the previous week after Iran declared passage through the waterway not possible and retaliated with drone and missile attacks on US-linked sites in Bahrain, Kuwait and Jordan. Middle East analyst Dr. Laura James says Donald Trump's proposal to charge tankers a 20% transit fee through the strait, although while never realistic, has compounded the uncertainty keeping vessels away.
3: Obviously, the Iranian strikes combined with Trump's suggestion that he was going to start charging 20% fees, even though that was never really remotely plausible, it all adds to the atmosphere of uncertainty that if you possibly can, you should wait, you shouldn't send ships in, this is too complicated.
2: The Ebola outbreak in the Democratic Republic of Congo is spreading faster than health experts can track it, despite an intensified response. The warning from the World Health Organization comes as more than 700 people are known to have died from the contagious disease, and close to 2,000 others have been infected since mid-May. Chris Ochamringa has more from Kinshasa.
4: The Ebola outbreak in the Democratic Republic of Congo has spread to two new areas in the northeast of the country, bringing to five the number of provinces that have recorded cases. The World Health Organization has called for intensified surveillance, warning that the outbreak is spreading faster than health workers can track it. The global body's Assistant Director General of Health, Chikwe Yekweazu, made the revelation after visiting the epicenter of the outbreak in Ituri province. He said, 80% of new Ebola cases are emerging from unknown chains of transmission. That is happening despite health workers stepping up contact tracing for Ebola patients. The fight against Ebola was recently disrupted by a strike among some health workers over unpaid salaries and allowances. The DRC government has promised to resolve the problem.
2: 16 and 17-year-olds in the UK face an overnight social media curfew as part of government efforts to protect against online harms. Between midnight and 6 a.m, they won't be able to get onto places like Instagram, TikTok and YouTube. The plans build on a proposed social media ban for under-16s announced last month. But campaigner Jess Butcher says the curfew won't achieve anything as it won't be mandatory.
5: There's no way of enforcing this, so is it meaningless? And it's also interesting that they're even trying to put these things on default for an age group at which they think they're old enough to vote in a general election, but they're not old enough to turn the defaults back on or decide to go to sleep at midnight.
2: From Bureaus Worldwide, this is FSN.
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0: Welcome along to this week's edition of Escape to the 80s. I trust you well this week. I'm Richard Todd with you for the next 2 hours, right here on your number one station, as we take you back to the decade that is the 1980s. Non-stop 80s for the next 2 hours. We've got underway with Cliff Richard from 1982, The Only Way Out, and Mike Oldfield with Maggie Riley. Moonlight Shadow from a year later, it was 1983. So what have we got coming up for you? All the normal stuff on the programme this week. We've got tracks from a classic album, one of the biggest albums of the 80s, on the way soon. 4 tracks from that album. We've got our soul selection, 3 classic 80s soul songs back to back. We'll do that halfway through the first hour, halfway through the second hour, the rock block. And of course, the best possible music from the best possible decade. Of course, it's the 1980s.
1: Escape to the 80s with Richard Todd.

Day Lights, the theme from the 1987 Bond movie, the first to star Timothy Dalton in the role as James Bond 007. It's the Living Daylights on this week's edition of Escape to the 80s. Okay, time now for track one of our classic album, one of the biggest albums of the 1980s, and his biggest album is of his career. Paul Simon, I'm talking about. The album is Graceland from 1986, and here's the first track.

As Paul Simon, taken from his 1986 album. The album is Graceland, of course, and that is our featured album this week. More tracks from that album coming up throughout the course of the show. This is Escape to the 80s, and now it's back to 1981.

I'm a trading me, myself, I from 1980 and from 81, the Specials, number one in the summer of 1981, and Ghost Town. This is Escape to the 80s. I'm Richard Todd here on your number one station. Okay, coming up next in around about 5 minutes' time, we have got our soul selection when we will play you three classic soul songs from the 1980s. 1980 and two from 1983 on the way on the soul selection this week. And of course, halfway through the second hour of the program, it will be the rock block when we'll play you three classic 80s rock songs back to back. Also coming up, another track from our featured album, which is Paul Simon's Graceland, and more great songs from the 80s, music like this.

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1: And now it's back to the music and back to the 80s on Escape to the 80s with Richard Todd. And now another 80s triple play on Escape to the 80s.

0: There's our soul selection for this week. Roberta Flack and Donny Hathaway from 1980 back together again. Do It Again, Billie Jean, Clubhouse in the Middle from 1983, and Shalimar also from 83, Dead Giveaway, and of course more soul selection on the programme next week.
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0: Oh, I haven't heard that for a while. Danny Wilson, The Second Summer of Love from 1989. One of a couple of big hits in the late 80s for Danny Wilson. The other one, of course, was Mary's Prayer. And Los Lobos, number one in 1987. And La Bamba, this is Escape to the 80s. I'm Richard Todd here on your number one station. Okay, back now to our classic featured album, this week featuring the Graceland album from Paul Simon, released in 1986. Playing four tracks throughout the course of the show from that album. And here is our track number two.
1: I will try it like a leg.

from the 1986 album Graceland. We're featuring music from that album this week. There's Diamonds on the Soles of Our Shoes, the second of the four tracks that we'll play for you on the programme. Paul Simon on this week's edition of Escape to the 80s. We'll have two more tracks from that album coming up in the second hour of the show. Also, halfway through the second hour, the rock block, of course, and loads and loads and loads of great music from the 1980s. The Jacksons from 1984 to finish us, with a little bit of help from Uncle Mick, his State of Shock.

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1: The feature story news in the UK. I'm John Beaver. Brent crude oil has hit a one-month high after the United States carried out a fresh wave of strikes against Iranian military targets near the Strait of Hormuz and reinstated its naval blockade of Iranian ports. Shipping traffic through the strait has plummeted by more than 50% compared with the previous week after Iran declared passage through the waterway not possible and retaliated with drone and missile attacks on US-linked sites in Bahrain, Kuwait and Jordan. Middle East analyst Dr. Laura James says Donald Trump's proposal to charge tankers a 20% transit fee through the strait, although while never realistic, has compounded the uncertainty keeping vessels away.
2: Obviously, the Iranian strikes combined with Trump's suggestion that he was going to start charging 20% fees, even though that was never really remotely plausible, it all adds to the atmosphere of uncertainty that if you possibly can, you should wait, you shouldn't send ships in, this is too complicated.
1: The Ebola outbreak in the Democratic Republic of Congo is spreading faster than health experts can track it, despite an intensified response. The warning from the World Health Organization comes as more than 700 people are known to have died from the contagious disease, and close to 2,000 others have been infected since mid-May. Chris Ochamringa has more from Kinshasa.
3: The Ebola outbreak in the Democratic Republic of Congo has spread to two new areas in the northeast of the country, bringing to five the number of provinces that have recorded cases. The World Health Organization has called for intensified surveillance, warning that the outbreak is spreading faster than health workers can track it. The global body's Assistant Director General of Health, Chikwe Iyekweazu, made the revelation after visiting the epicenter of the outbreak in Ituri province. He said, 80% of new Ebola cases are emerging from unknown chains of transmission. That is happening despite health workers stepping up contact tracing for Ebola patients. The fight against Ebola was recently disrupted by a strike among some health workers over unpaid salaries and allowances. The DRC government has promised to resolve the problem.
1: 16 and 17-year-olds in the UK face an overnight social media curfew as part of government efforts to protect against online harms. Between midnight and 6 a.m, they won't be able to get onto places like Instagram, TikTok and YouTube. The plans build on a proposed social media ban for under-16s announced last month. But campaigner Jess Butcher says the curfew won't achieve anything as it won't be mandatory.
4: There's no way of enforcing this, so is it meaningless? And it's also interesting that they're even trying to put these things on default for an age group at which they think they're old enough to vote in a general election, but they're not old enough to turn the defaults back on or decide to go to sleep at midnight.
1: From Bureaus Worldwide, this is FSN.

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4: 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The biggest songs from the biggest decade.
8: The answer is yes.
4: This is Escape to the 80s with Richard Todd.

Welcome along to hour two of this week's edition of Escape to the 80s. We start in 1985 in the hour, second hour. Sister Sledge with Frankie. And then from 86, Breaking Away from Jackie Graham. This is Escape to the 80s. I'm Richard Todd here on your number one station, playing the best possible music from, of course, the best possible decade. Okay, next stop is very early 1983. This song was released late 82, big hit in early 83. Joe Jackson, Steppin' Out. Still to come then, two more tracks from Paul Simon's Graceland album. Also, three classic 80s rock songs back-to-back on the Rock Block coming up halfway through this hour of the show. And, of course, the best possible music from the best possible decades. It's Escape to the 80s.

on Escape to the 80s. Okay, time now to turn our attentions back to Paul Simon's Graceland album and play the third of the four tracks.

0: There's the boy in the bubble from Paul Simon, track taken from his Graceland album, which is our featured album on the programme this week. Okay, let's head back to 1988 now.
1: Take these dogs away from me.
0: And here's the song that introduced us to Patsy Kensit and her group Eighth Wonder. Of course, back in the, I think it was the 70s, the late 70s, she was appearing in Birdseye adverts for frozen peas in the charts in 88.

Eighth Wonder. Of course, Patsy Kensit, as well as starring in ads for Bird's Eye Frozen Peas. She went on to become a film star, of course. And then she went on to star in TV soaps, including Emmerdale.

And now it's back to the music and back to the 80s on Escape to the 80s with Richard Todd. And now another 80s triple play on Escape to the 80s.

as our rock block for this week. Three rock songs from the 80s. Robert Plant's Big Log from 1983. Then we went all Scottish with Big Country from 1983 as well. And Simple Minds wrapped it up in 86 with Sanctify Yourself and another rock block. And, of course, another soul selection will return on the programme next time. And keeping the Scottish music alive now, got some Sheena Easton on the way after this as we head back to 1980. B.A. Robertson going all Shakespeare on us.

Shin Royston, 9 to 5. And before that, B.A. Robertson, To Be or Not To Be. Both of those songs from 1980 and both from Scottish artists, following on from Big Country and Simple Minds, who you heard in the Rock Block. OK, our attention now goes back to our classic album, Paul Simon's Graceland from 1986. And we'll play you the final track from that album, which is also the title track.

There's Paul Simon with Graceland, title track from our featured album that we've been playing tracks from this week. Thank you very much for your company on the programme this week. This is Escape to the 80s, and we're back same time, same place right here on your number one station next time. One final track to play you, Lloyd Cole and the Commotions and Forest Fire. Thanks for listening, and I'll talk to you next time. Have yourselves a great week. She crossed a-

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1: The feature story news in the UK. I'm John Beaver. Brent crude oil has hit a one-month high after the United States carried out a fresh wave of strikes against Iranian military targets near the Strait of Hormuz and reinstated its naval blockade of Iranian ports. Shipping traffic through the strait has plummeted by more than 50% compared with the previous week after Iran declared passage through the waterway not possible and retaliated with drone and missile attacks on US-linked sites in Bahrain, Kuwait and Jordan. Middle East analyst Dr. Laura James says Donald Trump's proposal to charge tankers a 20% transit fee through the straits, although while never realistic, has compounded the uncertainty keeping vessels away.
2: Obviously, the Iranian strikes combined with Trump's suggestion that he was going to start charging 20% fees, even though that was never really remotely plausible, it all adds to the atmosphere of uncertainty that if you possibly can, you should wait, you shouldn't send ships in, this is too complicated.
1: The Ebola outbreak in the Democratic Republic of Congo is spreading faster than health experts can track it, despite an intensified response. The warning from the World Health Organization comes as more than 700 people are known to have died from the contagious disease, and close to 2,000 others have been infected since mid-May. Chris Ochamringa has more from Kinshasa.
3: The Ebola outbreak in the Democratic Republic of Congo has spread to two new areas in the northeast of the country, bringing to five the number of provinces that have recorded cases. The World Health Organization has called for intensified surveillance, warning that the outbreak is spreading faster than health workers can track it. The global body's Assistant Director General of Health, Chikwe Yekweazu, made the revelation after visiting the epicenter of the outbreak in Ituri province. He said, 80% of new Ebola cases are emerging from unknown chains of transmission. That is happening despite health workers stepping up contact tracing for Ebola patients. The fight against Ebola was recently disrupted by a strike among some health workers over unpaid salaries and allowances. The DRC government has promised to resolve the problem.
1: 16 and 17-year-olds in the UK face an overnight social media curfew as part of government efforts to protect against online harms. Between midnight and 6 a.m, they won't be able to get onto places like Instagram, TikTok and YouTube. The plans build on a proposed social media ban for under-16s announced last month. But campaigner Jess Butcher says the curfew won't achieve anything as it won't be mandatory.
4: There's no way of enforcing this, so is it meaningless? And it's also interesting that they're even trying to put these things on default for an age group at which they think they're old enough to vote in a general election, but they're not old enough to turn the defaults back on or decide to go to sleep at midnight.
1: From bureaus worldwide, this is FSN.
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0: Yeah, there you go. Dean Alexander there, and Live a Little. Welcome along to Upbeat Country with me, Rob Holland, here for about 55 minutes or so. And all the songs are upbeat. They're all like that. Dean Alexander, that was his debut single way back in 2014. And chart-wise, didn't do much of anything, really. But I read something quite interesting about before he became a signed artist. He actually worked as a landscaper for Barbara Orbison, who was the wife of Roy Orbison. There you go. It's educational as well as anything else. Here's a tractor and an old Hank Williams song. And I used to love this by Hank Williams. In fact, still play it on the old vinyl when I have a mind. And Setting the Woods on Fire.
1: Yeah. Oh, dang.

They finish quick, don't they? Just to catch us out, that's Shania Twain there. And Up, you're listening to Upbeat Country with me, Rob Pulland. And let's have a little thing from the Everly Brothers called Cold.

There you go. Song by the song by the Everly Brothers there, and called, incidentally, it was taken from a musical, Whistle Down the Wind. That particular song, believe it or not, was written by the Everly Brothers and Andrew Lloyd Webber. Who knew? It's a bit of Josh Turner. We will if we push the right button.

There you go, just Josh Turner there, and Why Don't We Just Dance? And incidentally, Josh Turner, his name is Joshua Otis Turner. I imagine Josh Turner sounds a bit more country. It doesn't need to sound country because he's from Hannah in South Carolina. I think he's born and bred there.

Tiff Merritt and a song called Broken here on Upbeat Country. I've got a whole heap of Tiff Merritt songs for in future shows. A wonderful artist. Texas lass. Yes, she's from Texas. Based now, I believe, in Raleigh in North Carolina. Here's My Sun and Stars and You Make Me Happy.

There's an older bit of goodie, isn't it? That's Truck Driving Man and Charlie Pride. There are some songs that you never get sick of listening. I could play this next one on a loop, and there are several I could do that with. It comes from the album The Big Revival by Kenny Chesney, American Kids.

Rankin family there from Nova Scotia and Canada and North Country. Now then, here's a lady, Hayley Whitters, and a great tune, Everything She Ain't. And incidentally, if you've just joined us and you wonder what you're listening to, it's Rob Pollen's Upbeat Country, all the music country, and all of it upbeat, like this.

Lovely, there you go. That's Johnny Brady there with a Zac Brown Band song and Chicken Fried. And before that, Lisa McHugh. And I wish you'd stop interrupting. I was just carrying on and I get interrupted. How dare they interrupt me with music? Well, there you go. Johnny Brady and Chicken Fried with a Zac Brown Band song. And lovely. And before that, Lisa McHugh and the Girl with the Fishing Rod. So there. And don't interrupt me ever again. How? How dare music interrupt a presenter? That's awful. Do you fancy a bit of Dolly?

Dolly Parton there, and You Better Get to Living. And you, it's always said you can't beat a bit of Dolly. Here's Kenny Vaughan, and Country Music Got a Hold on Me.

0: There you go. Could have got a frog in my throat there. I do apologise. Well, that's it. Time has beaten us once again, and we'll finish with a fabulous tune. It comes from the Saw Doctors and the Joyce Country Cayley Band. Next time on Upbeat Country, hopefully you can join me then. Until now, from me, Rob Pulland, bye for now.
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1: From Feature Story News in the UK, I'm John Beaver. Brent crude oil has hit a one-month high after the United States carried out a fresh wave of strikes against Iranian military targets near the Strait of Hormuz and reinstated its naval blockade of Iranian ports. Shipping traffic through the strait has plummeted by more than 50% compared with the previous week after Iran declared passage through the waterway not possible and retaliated with drone and missile attacks on US-linked sites in Bahrain, Kuwait and Jordan. Middle East analyst Dr. Laura James says Donald Trump's proposal to charge tankers a 20% transit fee through the strait, although while never realistic, has compounded the uncertainty keeping vessels away.
2: Obviously, the Iranian strikes combined with Trump's suggestion that he was going to start charging 20% fees, even though that was never really remotely plausible, it all adds to the atmosphere of uncertainty that if you possibly can, you should wait, you shouldn't send ships in, this is too complicated.
1: The Ebola outbreak in the Democratic Republic of Congo is spreading faster than health experts can track it, despite an intensified response. The warning from the World Health Organization comes as more than 700 people are known to have died from the contagious disease, and close to 2,000 others have been infected since mid-May. Chris Ochamringa has more from Kinshasa.
3: The Ebola outbreak in the Democratic Republic of Congo has spread to two new areas in the northeast of the country, bringing to five the number of provinces that have recorded cases. The World Health Organization has called for intensified surveillance, warning that the outbreak is spreading faster than health workers can track it. The global body's Assistant Director General of Health, Chikwe Yekweazu, made the revelation after visiting the epicenter of the outbreak in Ituri province. He said, 80% of new Ebola cases are emerging from unknown chains of transmission. That is happening despite health workers stepping up contact tracing for Ebola patients. The fight against Ebola was recently disrupted by a strike among some health workers over unpaid salaries and allowances. The DRC government has promised to resolve the problem.
1: 16 and 17-year-olds in the UK face an overnight social media curfew as part of government efforts to protect against online harms. Between midnight and 6 a.m, they won't be able to get onto places like Instagram, TikTok and YouTube. The plans build on a proposed social media ban for under-16s announced last month. But campaigner Jess Butcher says the curfew won't achieve anything as it won't be mandatory.
4: There's no way of enforcing this, so is it meaningless? And it's also interesting that they're even trying to put these things on default for an age group at which they think they're old enough to vote in a general election, but they're not old enough to turn the defaults back on or decide to go to sleep at midnight.
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12: Back to the future. Jeff Dorsett. Supersonic 70s. Now.

So welcome along, it is Supersonic 70s. I'm Jeff Dorsett, going to be your pilot of these airwaves. Right through the decade, we start with Joe Walsh, Rocky Mountain High. Or rather, Rocky Mountain Way would be good, wouldn't it? And then Bill Nelson's band, Bebop Deluxe, a bit of pub rock there and Ships in the Night. So we've got the best of British, Jigsaw. John Turner up in Cumbria's got a few tracks on as well. The classic album comes from 1975, involving Fleetwood Mac. One That Got Away is Judas Jump. A glam rock hit from Hello. A number two hit from Dr. Hook. Story Around the Song comes from David Bowie. With the beat, but twice. From 77. And interviews, Philip Wright, good friend of the show, from Paper Lace. And Lowell Cream, founder member of 10cc. And Chip Hawkes from the Tremolos. But talking about a number one single they were involved in. If you want to get in touch, please do so. The email is chunkyjeff@gmail.com. chunkygeoff@gmail.com. Right, time for the Finn Brothers, Before They Became Crowded House.

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1: Jeff, we have a problem.
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1: Jeff, we have a problem.
0: In the 1970s, almost there, but no cigar. These are the songs that made it to number 2 with Jeff Dorsett, 1970s.
3: Right, and we're turning the clock here to the 24th of June, 1972, with Dr. Hook and the Medicine Show doing Sylvia's Mother. It was stalled at number 2. What do you think might have been at number 1? Okay, a bit of glam rock. These guys shortened their name. It was their 4th number 1. We'll see what happens after this.

if you ever got together there. The wonderful Dr. Hook there and The Medicine Show and Sylvia's Mother from the 24th of June 1972 playing here on Supersonic 70s. And I said, what was the number one single, keeping that at two? I said they shortened their name. Well, they did. They went from Tyrannosaurus Rex to T-Rex. I said it was their fourth number one. That was following on from Telegram Sam and Get It On and Hot Love. And it was this.

0: bands, producers, and music, all shaped our great musical heritage. Small Faces, David Bowie, Level 42, Primal Scream, Primal Scream, Jeff Dorset's The Best of British, songs that are a big part of your life and always will be. Enjoy the music, except no substitute. Best of British, now.
1: And that's why I want you to get involved. We want to wave a flag. The Americans do it so well. Let's get into there. Whether it be a song or whether it be an artist, I want you to put it down on an email. Mark it Best of British and send it in on an email. 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Anything for the 70s, we will do it for you. So this is one of the selections we're going to put out here. It's the song, the wonderful song, Sky High by Jigsaw.

0: How's our selection there? Best of British, Sky High, as a song there by the terrific Jigsaw. Letter, of course, by Danny Dyer, tragically no longer with us, but what a good songwriter. He wrote especially for Candlewick Green, Who Do You Think You Are, as well as that, Sky High. So it's Best of British, put it on email, chunkyjeff@gmail.com.
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0: Right, three questions for you. Give the answers all in about 20 minutes' time. Question number one. Got a three-way chance on this one. Barry Manilow had his first success with which song in the UK? Was it A, Could It Be Magic? B, I Write the Songs? C, Mandy? So, Barry Manilow, what was his first success in the UK? Was it Could It Be Magic? I Write the Songs? Or Mandy? Question number two. Beggar's Banquet was an album by whom? And question number three, what was Prince's first album released in 1978? Big in the 80s, but Prince, what was his first album out in 1978? Now, especially for our good friend John Turner up there in Cumbria. Hope it's not too cold up there, John. Now, I'm going to put in a few of your songs, starting with this one, Renaissance.

0: 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It's the classic album of the week.
1: Well, we're going to turn the clock here to 1975 from an album simply called Fleetwood Mac. And from it is a track that John's picked out, John Turner that is, and we're going to go with Landslide.

Such a good song there. Stevie Nicks wrote it. Landslide from the 75 album, simply called Fleetwood Mac. Right, what about this? Another one for John. Right. Arms of Mary. Good stuff.

0: Hope you like those, John. And if you want to do the same as John and get your tracks on Supersonic 70s, drop us a line, chunkyjeff@gmail.com.
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0: Right, and this week on the show, we're going to go to 1977 for Sound and Vision. David Bowie made number three in the UK from an album called Low. Now, this was a song by Bowie when he'd retreated to America to get away from his drug addiction. Backing vocals done on this were by Brian Eno and Mary Hopkin. Yes, the then wife of producer Tony Visconti. Those were the days, remember her? Mary thought that the backing vocals would be too low in the mix, but David whacked up the faders so her vocals were blasting out. Sound and Vision was a hit in the UK despite David doing absolutely nothing to promote it, and this was his biggest hit since Sorrow, which was, what, 73?

0: the Low album, Sound of Vision, 1977. Right, just in front of some interviews, a little bit of an answer to the quiz. Question number one on Supersonic 70s. Barry Manilow had his first success with which song? I gave you a three-way chance on this one. Question, could have been number one, could it be Magic? B, I Write the Songs. C, Mandy. So which of those was his first success in the UK? The answer, C, Mandy. Question number two, Beggar's Banquet, an album by whom? Obviously the Rolling Stones, and this might have caught you out. Question number three, what was Prince's first album released in 1978? It was called simply For You. So if you've got For You and Rolling Stones on Beggar's Banquet and Mandy for Barry Manilow, give yourselves a nice little pat on the back. Okay, following on from David Bowie, we're going to go with an interview here with Philip Wright, founder member of Paper Lace. Remember, Billy Don't Be a Hero was huge for them, but they had this great success on a very good talent show called Opportunity Knocks.
1: As I remember, you won about 5 or 6 weeks in a row on Opportunity Knocks.
2: That's right. We did the audition in 1970, and the letter to appear on the programme came in 1973. So 3 years of sort of not really waiting for the letter to come through the door, but that's how long it took. And then we appeared on the show, and we did. We won it. We actually won it 5 weeks on the trot.
1: Yeah.
2: Then there was a space, and then we were on the all-winner show. So it was sort of almost 6 consecutive weeks of TV with something like a 7 million viewing audience. And
1: tremendous.
2: You know, you can't knock that. I mean, after 3 years, we thought, do we go on the show? Do we really need it at this stage in our careers? And when we heard about the viewing audiences, there was no contest. We just had to get on the show.
1: A lot of it was down in the early days for your hits with the writers, wasn't it? I mean, Callender and Murray put out a lot of hits, didn't they?
2: Absolutely. I mean, when they were major players when we met up with them, and they'd seen us on the TV during the Opportunity Knocks episode, and they got this song, and they said they got in touch with our management, and they said, you know, bring the guys along. We think this record's going to suit them, and we came along, heard the song, and said, yeah, you know, it sounds great. It sounds a great idea. It was a real story song, quite a sad story,
1: yeah.
2: Quite relevant today, even. And
1: of course.
2: And so we got in the studio, we recorded it at Majestic Studios in Clapham. And the rest is history.

0: people saw.
1: I thought I'd actually play that because they made number one in America. It was their follow-up to Billy Don't Be a Hero, the wonderful Paper Lace. Right, second our interviews here with founder member, one of the four, Graham Gouldman, Eric Stewart, Kevin Godley, and this time we're talking to Lowell Cream about their titles because they were always good.
2: But going back to the 10cc thing, I mean, part of it sort of broke out of the Mind Benders, didn't it? But as the fact of you got together, it must have been exciting. You know, when you think about who's going to write with whom, how the blend's going to come together, but more especially, how you came up with some of these titles. I mean, when you think about Life is a Minestrone, the Wall Street Shuffle, I mean, some of those things are absolutely wonderful. Good Morning Judge. I mean, have you been up before a judge recently? I mean, have you caused any trouble?
3: Not in the past 10 years.
2: Yeah, and then the dreadlock holiday. What a great thing that is. Of course, it then ties in, doesn't it, with our very good friend at the Moody Blues, Justin Haywood, or something, out on a boat, wasn't it?
3: Well, we
2: in Jamaica.
3: Yeah, we'd met, just Eric and I and our wives used to go down and stay with, we lived in Manchester, we used to go down and stay with Justin and Marie because they lived in Teddington Lock, which is outside London, and I can't remember how we... Oh, I'll tell you how we met him, because Hot Legs, after Neanderthal Man, were asked to support the Moody Blues on their tour.
2: Oh, right.
3: And that's how we met Justin, and we became very good friends, and we got on great with Just. I haven't seen him for a while now, because, you know, years have passed. It's like 40 years ago.

0: the wonderful 10cc there in Life is a Minestrone. Right, third of our interviews here as we're rapidly running out of time. Chip Hawkes, singer with the Tremolos, but talking very much about a number one single, Yellow River, from Christy.
1: Well, yes, it is true, but also the whole track is the Tremolos.
2: Ah, right.
1: And we recorded it with my voice.
2: Oh.
1: And then, but we had Call Me Number One.
3: Another hour of more decades music plays next. Next. 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
4: Boom, this is Story News in Paris. I'm Ross Cullen. Iran has threatened to block Middle East energy exports in retaliation for the US resuming its blockade and carrying out a fresh wave of strikes against Iranian military targets near the Strait of Hormuz. Wednesday's strikes come ahead of what US President Donald Trump warned could be possible attacks on Iran's bridges and power plants next week. Brent crude has hit a one-month high and shipping traffic through the strait has plummeted by more than 50% compared with last week, according to tracking data, after Iran declared passage through the waterway not possible and retaliated with drone and missile attacks on sites in Bahrain, Kuwait and Jordan. Dr. Laura James, a senior Middle East analyst in London, says Gulf states are not only rerouting their supply chains away from the Strait of Hormuz, but are also quietly building diplomatic ties with Tehran, recognising that Iran will remain a permanent neighbour long after the current conflict ends.
5: It's interesting, it's not just that they've realised they need to redo their supply chains, they've also, I think, realised that they need to establish a longer-term relationship with Iran in spite of the United States. Because Trump, who's doing these 20% fees all over the place, can't be relied on. Iran is always going to be there, and this new port is still within range of Iran's missiles and drones if Iran decides it really wants to target the UAE. So they have to build up that relationship too, and the indications are that those conversations are happening. Very low key, and that's why the UAE is not currently being struck on its territory.
4: The number of people who've died from the Ebola outbreak in the Democratic Republic of Congo has reached 754, with more than 2,000 confirmed cases, as the World Health Organization warns the true scale of the crisis could be up to four times higher than official figures suggest. Here's FSN's Chris Ochenringer in Kinshasa.
6: The Ebola outbreak in the DRC is driven by the rare Bundibugyo strain, for which there is no approved vaccine or specific treatment yet. Efforts to contain the outbreak have been hampered by mistrust from some community members who do not believe Ebola exists, and by insecurity in the mineral-rich regions of the northeast and eastern parts.
4: 16 and 17-year-olds in the UK face an overnight social media curfew as part of government efforts to protect against online harm. Between midnight and 6 a.m, they won't be able to get on sites like Instagram, TikTok and YouTube. But campaigner Jess Butcher says the curfew will run into problems because it will not be mandatory.
7: It is pointless, and it seems very strange to be, the word voluntary says everything, right? There is no mandate, there's no way of enforcing this, so is it meaningless? And it's also interesting that they're even trying to put these things on default for an age group at which they think they're old enough to vote in a general election, but they're not old enough to turn the defaults back on or decide to go to sleep at midnight.
4: That's the latest feature story news. This is Ross Cullen in Paris reporting.
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1: From Peter Story News in Paris, I'm Ross Cullen. Iran has threatened to block Middle East energy exports in retaliation for the US resuming its blockade and carrying out a fresh wave of strikes against Iranian military targets near the Strait of Hormuz. Wednesday's strikes come ahead of what US President Donald Trump warned could be possible attacks on Iran's bridges and power plants next week. Brent crude has hit a one-month high and shipping traffic through the strait has plummeted by more than 50% compared with last week, according to tracking data, after Iran declared passage through the waterway not possible and retaliated with drone and missile attacks on sites in Bahrain, Kuwait and Jordan. Dr. Laura James, a senior Middle East analyst in London, says Gulf states are not only rerouting their supply chains away from the Strait of Hormuz, but are also quietly building diplomatic ties with Tehran, recognising that Iran will remain a permanent neighbour long after the current conflict ends.
2: It's interesting. It's not just that they've realised they need to redo their supply chains. They've also, I think, realised that they need to establish a longer-term relationship with Iran in spite of the United States. Because Trump, who's doing these 20% fees all over the place, can't be relied on. Iran is always going to be there. And this new port is still within range of Iran's missiles and drones if Iran decides it really wants to target the UAE. So they have to build up that relationship too. And the indications are that those conversations are happening. Very low key, and that's why the UAE is not currently being struck on its territory.
1: The number of people who've died from the Ebola outbreak in the Democratic Republic of Congo has reached 754, with more than 2,000 confirmed cases, as the World Health Organization warns the true scale of the crisis could be up to four times higher than official figures suggest. Here's FSN's Chris Ochimringa in Kinshasa.
3: The Ebola outbreak in the DRC is driven by the rare Bundibugyo strain, for which there is no approved vaccine or specific treatment yet. Efforts to contain the outbreak have been hampered by mistrust from some community members who do not believe Ebola exists, and by insecurity in the mineral-rich regions of the northeast and eastern parts.
1: 16 and 17-year-olds in the UK face an overnight social media curfew as part of government efforts to protect against online harm. Between midnight and 6 a.m, they won't be able to get on sites like Instagram, TikTok and YouTube. But campaigner Jess Butcher says the curfew will run into problems because it will not be mandatory.
4: It is pointless, and it seems very strange to be, the word voluntary says everything, right? There is no mandate, there's no way of enforcing this, so is it meaningless? And it's also interesting that they're even trying to put these things on default for an age group at which they think they're old enough to vote in a general election, but they're not old enough to turn the defaults back on or decide to go to sleep at midnight.
1: That's the latest Feature Story News. This is Ross Cullen in Paris reporting.

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2: Down!
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2: Switch?
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1: Ten, nine. 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
1: From Story News in Paris, I'm Ross Cullen. Iran has threatened to block Middle East energy exports in retaliation for the US resuming its blockade and carrying out a fresh wave of strikes against Iranian military targets near the Strait of Hormuz. Wednesday's strikes come ahead of what US President Donald Trump warned could be possible attacks on Iran's bridges and power plants next week. Brent crude has hit a one-month high and shipping traffic through the strait has plummeted by more than 50% compared with last week, according to tracking data, after Iran declared passage through the waterway not possible and retaliated with drone and missile attacks on sites in Bahrain, Kuwait and Jordan. Dr. Laura James, a senior Middle East analyst in London, says Gulf states are not only rerouting their supply chains away from the Strait of Hormuz, but are also quietly building diplomatic ties with Tehran, recognising that Iran will remain a permanent neighbour long after the current conflict ends.
2: It's interesting. It's not just that they've realised they need to redo their supply chains. They've also, I think, realised that they need to establish a longer-term relationship with Iran in spite of the United States. Because Trump, who's doing these 20% fees all over the place, can't be relied on. Iran is always going to be there. And this new port is still within range of Iran's missiles and drones if Iran decides it really wants to target the UAE. So they have to build up that relationship too. And the indications are that those conversations are happening. Very low key, and that's why the UAE is not currently being struck on its territory.
1: The number of people who've died from the Ebola outbreak in the Democratic Republic of Congo has reached 754, with more than 2,000 confirmed cases, as the World Health Organization warns the true scale of the crisis could be up to four times higher than official figures suggest. Here's FSN's Chris Ochenringer in Kinshasa.
3: The Ebola outbreak in the DRC is driven by the rare Bundibugyo strain, for which there is no approved vaccine or specific treatment yet. Efforts to contain the outbreak have been hampered by mistrust from some community members who do not believe Ebola exists, and by insecurity in the mineral-rich regions of the northeast and eastern parts.
1: 16 and 17-year-olds in the UK face an overnight social media curfew as part of government efforts to protect against online harm. Between midnight and 6 a.m, they won't be able to get on sites like Instagram, TikTok and YouTube. But campaigner Jess Butcher says the curfew will run into problems because it will not be mandatory.
4: It is pointless, and it seems very strange to be, the word voluntary says everything, right? There is no mandate, there's no way of enforcing this, so is it meaningless? And it's also interesting that they're even trying to put these things on default for an age group at which they think they're old enough to vote in a general election, but they're not old enough to turn the defaults back on or decide to go to sleep at midnight.
1: That's the latest Feature Story News. This is Ross Cullen in Paris reporting.
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Hello, music lovers. Yes, it's that time of the week again, right here on your chosen radio station. It's another show featuring all new and recent releases this week. You'll be hearing from Peter Frampton, Paul Etterlin, The Lunakeys, Don Marquez, Kate Prendergast, Wheels and the Willing, Sue Skinner, and many more. The triple play is from the brand new album by Deep Purple. Opening the show was Connor Hughes. Good Man is the latest release from the London-based Bristolian. It's his first release since the 2024 EP Unplugged.

From his first album in 5 years, that was Peter Frampton. Carry the Light features a number of guest artists, including Sheryl Crow and Graham Nash. The track I played is called Buried Treasure and features Benmont Tench, probably best known as a founding member of Tom Petty and the Heartbreakers via Mudcrutch. It was followed by the Delta Sound with Take Your Pity Home.

The recent release from JCM is called Small Town Blues. Following it was You Say It All by Groovy Shirt Club. They describe themselves as a contemporary band creating new music with a 70s vibe. Finally, in that segment, it was the Lunar Keys. It was Everything. That was released on June 15th. Indulge yourself with the Jeff Martin A&R Show.

0: Just the two tracks in that segment. First up was Don Marquez with Truth Is. It's the title track to his new album, which is due for release later this year. Here's from Toronto, and it is in effect a retrospective of his earlier work with some new songs, of which this is one. Then it was Colin Steele with Favourite Memory. That's his second solo single, which he has recorded as a side project away from the Weekend Blues Band, who I play regularly. Up next is the Triple Play.
1: Lovely jubbly.

Deep Purple formed in London in 1968. They're considered to be among the pioneers of heavy metal and modern hard rock, although their musical style has varied throughout their career. They've been referred to as being part of the unholy trinity of British hard rock and heavy metal in the early to mid-70s, alongside Led Zeppelin and Black Sabbath. Listed in the 1975 Guinness World of Records as the Globe's loudest band for a 1972 concert at London's Rainbow Theatre, they sold over 100 million copies worldwide. They've also generated several successful spin-off bands, including Rainbow, Whitesnake and Gillan. They were founded by Rod Evans, Richie Blackmore, Nick Simper, John Lord and Ian Paice, who remains the only original member throughout their career. From their new album, Splat, I played The Lunatic, My New Movie and The Beating of Wings. To finish part one is the Norwegian band Mortis. From Ghosts of Europa, it's the title track. See you in part two.

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1: From Future Story News in Paris, I'm Ross Cullen. Iran has threatened to block Middle East energy exports in retaliation for the US resuming its blockade and carrying out a fresh wave of strikes against Iranian military targets near the Strait of Hormuz. Wednesday's strikes come ahead of what US President Donald Trump warned could be possible attacks on Iran's bridges and power plants next week. Brent crude has hit a one-month high and shipping traffic through the strait has plummeted by more than 50% compared with last week, according to tracking data, after Iran declared passage through the waterway not possible and retaliated with drone and missile attacks on sites in Bahrain, Kuwait and Jordan. Dr. Laura James, a senior Middle East analyst in London, says Gulf states are not only rerouting their supply chains away from the Strait of Hormuz, but are also quietly building diplomatic ties with Tehran, recognising that Iran will remain a permanent neighbour long after the current conflict ends.
2: It's interesting, it's not just that they've realised they need to redo their supply chains. They've also, I think, realised that they need to establish a longer-term relationship with Iran in spite of the United States. Because Trump, who's doing these 20% fees all over the place, can't be relied on. Iran is always going to be there, and this new port is still within range of Iran's missiles and drones if Iran decides it really wants to target the UAE. So they have to build up that relationship too, and the indications are that those conversations are happening. Very low key, and that's why the UAE is not currently being struck on its territory.
1: The number of people who've died from the Ebola outbreak in the Democratic Republic of Congo has reached 754, with more than 2,000 confirmed cases, as the World Health Organization warns the true scale of the crisis could be up to four times higher than official figures suggest. Here's FSN's Chris Ochemringa in Kinshasa.
3: The Ebola outbreak in the DRC is driven by the rare Bundibugyo strain, for which there is no approved vaccine or specific treatment yet. Efforts to contain the outbreak have been hampered by mistrust from some community members who do not believe Ebola exists, and by insecurity in the mineral-rich regions of the northeast and eastern parts.
1: 16 and 17-year-olds in the UK face an overnight social media curfew as part of government efforts to protect against online harm. Between midnight and 6 a.m, they won't be able to get on sites like Instagram, TikTok and YouTube. But campaigner Jess Butcher says the curfew will run into problems because it will not be mandatory.
4: It is pointless, and it seems very strange to be. The word voluntary says everything, right? There is no mandate. There's no way of enforcing this. So is it meaningless? And it's also interesting that they're even trying to put these things on default for an age group at which they think they're old enough to vote in a general election, but they're not old enough to turn the defaults back on or decide to go to sleep at midnight.
1: That's the latest Feature Story News. This is Ross Cullen in Paris reporting.
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12: Great bands write great songs, but we only hear the singles, so we miss a lot of great music. But not anymore. enter the fray. Jeff Martin and the AI.

Welcome back to the Jeff Martin A&R Show. This second half was opened by Black Lost Wardrobe. His latest single is called Saigon to My Living Room and was released on the 19th of June.

some soothing songs in that segment. The first one is based on Beethoven's Moonlight Sonata. Red Moon is the new one by Kaylin. It's from her album Velvet Night, which was released in March. Then you heard Kate Prendergast with Glass and Glue from February, and Levi Tashuk with A Kiss. Here's from Vancouver, and the single was released on the 5th of June.

0: You heard there Pico Is My Name, featuring ENGX with Too Much Noise. They are a Berlin Oulu based electronic duo and are composer pianist Henna Hellosuvo and producer sound engineer Lasse Turunen. For this song, they have teamed up with Brighton based ENGX, aka Ian George. Then it was Wheels and the Willing with Newton's Law from the album That's Why I Wrote This Song, which is due out later this year. Finally, next segment, it was The Dying Seconds with Precious Rusted Things. That will be included on their album, Feast.
1: 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You're in the right place. The Jeff Martin A&R Show.

0: A song that's been lurking for a while is from Sue Skinner. Dreamland Arcade was released on the 14th of February, along with the album from which it comes, Love Tokens. It was followed by another lurker, this time by the late John McVicar. It was The Road to Camus. He was a history teacher and political activist, as well as an accordion player. After he retired from teaching, he started writing music and wrote this song prior to his untimely death. His good friend arranged and recorded the song as a tribute. Then you heard Let It Be Me by Ed Cozens featuring James Walsh, frontman of Star Sailor. It's their cover of the Everly Brothers song.
1: And now for something completely different.

0: That was Zilka Bischoff with Northern Lights. It's a re-release of the 1996 song, which is included on the retrospective album Tears, and was released on 10th of June. The album itself is due for release on the 4th of September. The band name, Zilka Bischoff, initially caused controversy in Germany, as it was the name of an 18-year-old victim of the 1988 Gladbeck hostage crisis that tragically ended in her death. With time, it became widely accepted that the founding duo considered the name as an artistic memorial. It was followed by Alex Schubert with I Want More, and Freddie Purple with Your Love Is. That's it for this week, and I'll finish with Elder. It's Through Zero, the title track of the new album released on 29th of May. I hope you've enjoyed the show. Thanks for listening.
1: Have a good time, and we'll see you again very, very soon. Bye.
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1: From Future Story News in Paris, I'm Ross Cullen. Iran has threatened to block Middle East energy exports in retaliation for the US resuming its blockade and carrying out a fresh wave of strikes against Iranian military targets near the Strait of Hormuz. Wednesday's strikes come ahead of what US President Donald Trump warned could be possible attacks on Iran's bridges and power plants next week. Brent crude has hit a one-month high and shipping traffic through the strait has plummeted by more than 50% compared with last week, according to tracking data, after Iran declared passage through the waterway not possible and retaliated with drone and missile attacks on sites in Bahrain, Kuwait and Jordan. Dr. Laura James, a senior Middle East analyst in London, says Gulf states are not only rerouting their supply chains away from the Strait of Hormuz, but are also quietly building diplomatic ties with Tehran, recognising that Iran will remain a permanent neighbour long after the current conflict ends.
2: It's interesting. It's not just that they've realised they need to redo their supply chains. They've also, I think, realised that they need to establish a longer-term relationship with Iran in spite of the United States. Because Trump, who's doing these 20% fees all over the place, can't be relied on. Iran is always going to be there. And this new port is still within range of Iran's missiles and drones if Iran decides it really wants to target the UAE. So they have to build up that relationship too. And the indications are that those conversations are happening. Very low key, and that's why the UAE is not currently being struck on its territory.
1: The number of people who've died from the Ebola outbreak in the Democratic Republic of Congo has reached 754, with more than 2,000 confirmed cases, as the World Health Organization warns the true scale of the crisis could be up to four times higher than official figures suggest. Here's FSN's Chris Ochemringa in Kinshasa.
3: The Ebola outbreak in the DRC is driven by the rare Bundibugyo strain, for which there is no approved vaccine or specific treatment yet. Efforts to contain the outbreak have been hampered by mistrust from some community members who do not believe Ebola exists, and by insecurity in the mineral-rich regions of the northeast and eastern parts.
1: 16 and 17-year-olds in the UK face an overnight social media curfew as part of government efforts to protect against online harm. Between midnight and 6 a.m, they won't be able to get on sites like Instagram, TikTok and YouTube. But campaigner Jess Butcher says the curfew will run into problems because it will not be mandatory.
4: It is pointless, and it seems very strange to be. The word voluntary says everything, right? There is no mandate. There's no way of enforcing this. So is it meaningless? And it's also interesting that they're even trying to put these things on default for an age group at which they think they're old enough to vote in a general election, but they're not old enough to turn the defaults back on or decide to go to sleep at midnight.
1: That's the latest Feature Story News. This is Ross Cullen in Paris reporting.
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1: On Feature Story News in Washington, I'm Kate Fisher. The United States has carried out a fresh wave of strikes on Iran, hitting coastal defences and cruise missile sites. Iran says more than 30 people have been killed and over 260 wounded in the latest attacks, while US President Donald Trump has threatened to target Iranian bridges and power plants unless Tehran agrees to return to negotiations. Nick Harper reports from Washington.
2: Donald Trump is already threatening that potentially the worst is still to come, suggesting that he could be prepared to hit infrastructure and civilian targets next week, including Iranian energy. More strikes from the United States in what now seems to be an intensifying military campaign. We're into the fifth day of consecutive strikes by the United States. The US carrying out daytime strikes against Iran earlier on, first thing in the morning, Washington time, in the afternoon in Iran. And of course, all of that is making people here in the United States worry that potentially the US is heading into a much longer, larger conflict with Iran after all of the negotiations seem to have fallen apart.
1: The European Union has banned the import and purchasing of gold from Sudan. EU officials say the trade of the commodity is used to finance the country's civil war. Meanwhile, members of the European Parliament are urging the bloc to step up humanitarian assistance to the country. From Brussels, William Denslow reports.
3: According to the United Nations, more than half of Sudan's gold supply is smuggled out of the country each year. And the European Union warns that the proceeds from this trade is fueling the civil war that broke out in 2023. In addition to the ban on gold imports, European foreign ministers have also banned the export of chemicals used for gold mining. But members of the European Parliament are calling for stronger action. Some 14 million people have been displaced by the conflict, and MEPs are calling for the EU to do more to open humanitarian corridors for aid supplies and the evacuation of civilians. William Denslow, Brussels.
1: And England take on Argentina in the FIFA World Cup semi-final in Atlanta on Wednesday. It's the first time Lionel Messi and England have met at a FIFA World Cup, but the two nations share a long and storied rivalry on the pitch and off it. Should England win, they would face Spain in the final, a repeat of the Euro 2024 final in Berlin. Ollie Barrett has more from London.
4: I think a real level of excitement about this fixture, not just for some of those historical reasons, but also because it's a semi-final of a World Cup. They do not come along very often at all, especially when you look at the England team.
1: From Bureaus Worldwide, this is FSN. Our main news again. And that's the latest feature story news.
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1: 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Hey, it's the place to be. Now we've got to say a big warm welcome to our worldwide old school listeners. Just loving that old school beat. And I know they'd like to click their fingers and tap their feet. Let's go back with a throwback. Here comes the Queen of Soul, Aretha Franklin. I say a little prayer.

0: Oh, that's a throwback from the Queen of Soul, Aretha Franklin. And Say a Little Prayer. Now, we've got to say a big UK good evening to our Captain Eric and his General Dwayne, along with all the A-Team in action that are with us this week on the show. Now, the A-Team in action are our old school A-Squadders. They love to keep me company on the chat rooms. You can join them too. I enjoy their company. We've got two chat rooms on the go on this show. Yes, each and every Wednesday, we've got it all. So stick with me. And if we're not in bed by 10 p.m, we're definitely going home.
1: 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We just put magic into our music. We're social. Check us out on Facebook.
0: Yes, if you're a Facebook follower, why not connect to our social media group page while enjoying our old school vibe on a Wednesday? 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That's spelled B-O-L-T-O-N-A-T-E. Oh, and don't forget the /. Now, if you are Facebook friendly, and visit our group page this week. Why not follow our group? Give our page a little like, support the show, and keep up with all the gossip. Connect direct. Fancy a little chinwag? Then why not get social on our messenger group chat? Post the word chat onto our Facebook wall or private message me. And I'll be pleased to add you up to the A-Squad messenger chat group. Then you too can get social as well as connected on a Wednesday. We aim to please. It's Dwayne Motley. Saturday night.

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0: Ah, it sounds good to me. That's the version by Dwayne Motley and Saturday Night. This is our worldwide old school social bubble on internet radio. 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Just a little reminder, that's Boltonate. Don't forget the forward slash. 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
0: So let's get busy. The connection challenge between the Boltonator and our old school A Squatters on the chat rooms. But you can play at home too. Okay. Each week we give you five true or false statements. You've got to get five out of five for a win. Are they true or are they false? Dead easy. Is that a little bit of fun on a Wednesday? Now the current score in 2026 is 15-13 to the Boltonator. But it's a close call this year. Okay, let's give you those statements. Statement number one, to the Romans, a baked dormouse was a delicacy. But was it? How about statement number two? The cauliflower. Yes, the cauliflower was a popular wig style for men in the 18th century. But was it? How about statement number three? Reindeer like to eat bananas, but do they? Statement number four, the statue of Eros in London's Piccadilly Circus isn't a statue of Eros, but is it? And last but not least, statement number five, in Italy, tourists staying in a hotel are charged a daily tax. But are they? That's the connection challenge for this week. So it's time to get busy with the Boltonator. Now I'm going to put those statements down on the chat rooms for you to help you out. Because you know I'm nice like that. And I'm going to reveal the answers towards the end of the show this week. Oh, it's all happening on a Wednesday. Five statements. You've got to get five out of five right. Can you beat the Boltonator? Have a little pun. In the meantime, I'm checking out those chat rooms. And I'm about to have our first shout-out of the show. As I like to welcome the A-Team in action this week. So if you join me on a chat room, grab yourself a beverage, take a seat. And this shout-out will include you. Yes, it will. Well, I'm not sure how many listeners we've got this week because of the World Cup. England versus Argentina.

with Passionate Humanoid. How you doing, Passionate? Don't forget, you can always click on your nickname and change it. Okay. How are we doing this week? We'll flip over to the A-Squad Messenger chat group on Facebook. And we say good evening to Reg, the man on a mission, with his partner Marcia. Now, Reg is glued to the TV while Marcia's having a little earwig on the show this week. And it's good to have both their company. A big good evening to Lady K. Oh, I say, dine the time with 1,000 pints. Out in the bite. Well, she's a lady. And she does a big show straight after this one on a Wednesday. I've got to say hi to Luke, operating 3 stations across the network. Hey, a sport for Joyce on this show. And a big good evening to John Hartfield. Been a very busy man, that guy. But I hope he sends me his email address.

0: Hey, gotta say hi to Delia. How you doing, Delia? Big shout out over the radio for D. Keeping me well fueled with teas and coffees. Good evening to Mark Hope. How you doing, Mark? And Veronica Gonzalez over there in the Big Apple, New York City. A woman of many talents. Does her own radio show over there, and she's a vocalist too. We will be featuring another one of her songs very soon on the show. Okay, a big hi to Reg Nato and his family over there in Australia. Regular listeners to the Connection Radio show on a Wednesday evening. Thursday morning over there. He's having his breakfast. And a big hello to June Newton and Ken up there in Northumberland. Not sure if they're over in Sunny Beach right now. We'll have to wait and see. Okay, got to say hi to Hildegard Cameron, Divna Stanley, Haley Bryant, Ruth Michelle Roniansky, a co-presenter. I've got to say hi to Eric, although he's glued to the TV right now. And he's one of my spies. He's going to let me know what's happening on the game this week. Victor Field, hi to you. Lady Lisa, too. And I've got to say big hello to Pat Shepherd over there in Norwich. Lord Land Scott, a co-presenter. How you doing, Ian? Ray Chocknell, hey. And John O'Donoghue, down there in Kent. Hey, many more listeners.
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4: 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These men promptly returned home and drank some beer. Today they survive as soldiers of fortune. If you have a problem, if no one else can help, and if you can find them, maybe you can hire the A-Team.
0: 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Team up with our group of old school A-Squatters. The Connection Challenge is on. Can you beat the Boltonator? Good luck, everybody. You'll need it on the Dave Bolton Connection Internet Radio Show. Hey, have a punt. 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

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Hit back in time with Revive 45s and former Jarbound Sounds. Here's Elton John and Dua Lipa. Former number one in the top UK, 75. And a tune called Cold Heart.

0: Ah, they make a dynamic duo. Elton John, now retired, and Dua Lipa, former number one in the top UK, 75, and Cold Heart. 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
1: In the mix. In the mix. Back to back, beat to beat. Come on, DJ. Hit me with another track.
0: Yes, another tropical tornado. Ellie Goulding, Love Me Like You Do. A reggae remix. Sound of the Caribbean.

0: 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Ellie Goulding and Love Me Like You Do.
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0: Yes, mixing those beats on a Wednesday. Eric Carmen. Got some hungry eyes on the show. Let's do it.

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0: Yes, we do. It's a breath of fresh air once a week on the Big Noise. Hey, we're coming up close to our smile time. Yes, the connection smile time with your phone tap of the week. Time to get happy.
2: Everybody.
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2051 UK time. And the score is still 0-0 at half time. It's a tight game.

0: 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It's the Name Shame.
1: 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The contents of this show may contain swearing and adult behavior.
2: It's Brooke and Jeffrey in the morning, and if you know anything about my co-host, Brooke, she loves to talk.
3: Oh, yes, yeah.
2: She
3: for a living.
2: Is very opinionated.
3: Oh, yeah.
2: And it is not hard to set her off if you say the right thing or the wrong thing. Or just anything.
4: Oh. Or don't say anything.
3: I mean... that's the worst.
5: I think I'm a joy.
2: But today, the tables were actually turned when Brooke attempted to prank a mom whose kid is named Collins Wayne.
4: What?
2: That's his first and last name. We're allowed to say it. They gave us permission.
3: Okay.
2: And Brooke pretended to be a substitute teacher.
5: Yeah, I just thought I was going to do a silly joke.
2: Yeah.
3: Oh.
2: Yeah. She found out she got a lot more than she bargained for.
5: Yes, I did.
2: When it came to commenting on this boy's name to his mother. You're going to hear it in your phone tap right now.
6: Hello.
5: Hi, I'm looking for Dana.
6: Hi, yeah, this is Dana. I'm after calling.
5: My name's Rebecca Cadorac. I'm the substitute teacher at your son's elementary school.
6: Oh, hi. It's nice to meet you.
5: You too, kind of. So it looks like I'm taking over for the next 3 to 4 weeks because Miss Czar is out with a foot injury.
6: Ooh. Oh, my goodness. That's so sad.
5: Is it?
6: It is sad, yeah.
5: It's amazing how much time teachers can take off for foot injuries like that and still get paid.
6: Well, okay. How can I help you? Is everything okay with my child? Or?
5: Yeah, so about that, I was going through roll call yesterday, and your son raised his little hand and said, "My name's not Wayne Collins, it's Collins Wayne."
6: That's correct. His first name is Collins.
5: I've been calling him Wayne this entire time.
6: I know some people have done that in the past, but you know
5: what was it? Was it like a trendy thing to do to use last names as first names or something?
6: Excuse me?
5: Did you not hear me?
6: No, I heard you. I just personally don't think that's any of your business. And I kind of am getting the sense here that you're just calling.
5: You know, I just think it's going to be easier for everyone if I just keep calling him Wayne. And easier for me.
6: Absolutely not. Is that okay? No, it's not okay.
5: Wow.
6: Where do you get off?
5: Like, I think you're getting way too upset right now before you even think about this. Have you ever said Wayne Collins out loud? Because that sounds way cooler than what you chose.
6: I don't give a bald diddly about what you think, lady.
5: I mean, it sounds kind of like an 80s rock star, which isn't actually cool anymore, but there was a time.
6: Okay, you know what? You call me if my son is sick, in danger, causing a problem in class, but to call someone and give them a hard time about what they named their child, your parents probably named you Apple, Kodiak, or Honey Bear, or some stupid shit like that.
5: I think I told you already, my name is Rebecca.
6: Oh, you know what?
5: You know what?
6: Rebecca, that was like one of those things in the 90s. That's like out of date. I really think someone needs to take you out back and clean your clock, Rebecca. How about that?
5: I don't have any clocks.
6: You are such an asshole. Like, you're seriously, you're a dumbass. And you're teaching children, no wonder the education system in this country is failing. It's because of losers like you.
5: Me?
6: You probably didn't even go to college. You're probably just one of these people who are like, oh, I can be a teacher because, like, I know 2 + 2 = 5. And you probably...
5: Excuse me. 2 + 2 = 5.
6: Do not interrupt me.
5: Wow.
6: I am literally in my car right now. I'm going down there and I will be speaking with the principal. Do you understand?
5: Go ahead and do that because I don't think you realize that he's not going to take your side because I'm having a passionate affair with him.
6: You know what? I'm actually calling the police and filing. This is disgusting.
5: Listen, you don't need to be jealous that you're not hooking up with the principal.
6: Yeah, I'm super jealous that I'm not hooking up with a man who looks like Mr. Potato Head, frankly. I'd say you need to up your standards, but after listening to you speak, that makes sense. That's the only type of man you can bag.
5: So are you saying that we're good with Wayne?
6: If I find out you are calling him by his last name, I swear to everything I own in this earth and love, I will come down to that school, grab you by your throat and throat stomp you, because I am not putting up with this.
5: Wait.
6: And if you were a real woman, you'd take the beating that you deserve. So hang up the phone and we will forget this conversation. You continue this now, and I'm warning you. Hang up.
5: Wait.
6: Hang up and forget you ever called me, or you continue like this, I will come down to that school and beat your ass.
5: Before you do that, can I just tell you that this is a prank phone call that your sister set you up for?
6: I mean, what? Wait, what?
5: Oh my God. This is actually Brooke from the radio show Brooke and Jeffrey in the Morning.
6: Oh.
5: Holy cow. Your sister Angie set you up.
6: Oh my God. Are you freaking kidding me? Oh my God.
5: Oh. You are so scary.
6: Oh my God.
5: I just wanted to call him Wayne. I didn't think you were going to throat stomp me. My God.
6: Listen, I don't exactly regret what I said, but now that I know that this is a prank call, I am sorry if I freaked you out.
5: Let me guess, do you go to anger management classes? Or?
6: You know, I actually do yoga, but I think I should up the number of classes.
5: Yeah, I don't know that yoga's serving you like you think it is.
6: No, it's certainly not.

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1: From Feature Story News in Washington, I'm Kate Fisher. The United States has carried out a fresh wave of strikes on Iran, hitting coastal defences and cruise missile sites. Iran says more than 30 people have been killed and over 260 wounded in the latest attacks, while US President Donald Trump has threatened to target Iranian bridges and power plants unless Tehran agrees to return to negotiations. Nick Harper reports from Washington.
2: Donald Trump is already threatening that potentially the worst is still to come, suggesting that he could be prepared to hit infrastructure and civilian targets next week, including Iranian energy. More strikes from the United States in what now seems to be an intensifying military campaign. We're into the fifth day of consecutive strikes by the United States. The US carrying out daytime strikes against Iran. Earlier on, first thing in the morning, Washington time, in the afternoon in Iran. And of course, all of that is making people here in the United States worry that potentially the US is heading into a much longer, larger conflict with Iran after all of the negotiations seem to have fallen apart.
1: The European Union has banned the import and purchasing of gold from Sudan. EU officials say the trade of the commodity is used to finance the country's civil war. Meanwhile, members of the European Parliament are urging the bloc to step up humanitarian assistance to the country. From Brussels, William Denslow reports.
3: According to the United Nations, more than half of Sudan's gold supply is smuggled out of the country each year. And the European Union warns that the proceeds from this trade is fueling the civil war that broke out in 2023. In addition to the ban on gold imports, European foreign ministers have also banned the export of chemicals used for gold mining. But members of the European Parliament are calling for stronger action. Some 14 million people have been displaced by the conflict, and MEPs are calling for the EU to do more to open humanitarian corridors for aid supplies and the evacuation of civilians. William Denslow, Brussels.
1: And England take on Argentina in the FIFA World Cup semi-final in Atlanta on Wednesday. It's the first time Lionel Messi and England have met at a FIFA World Cup, but the two nations share a long and storied rivalry on the pitch and off it. Should England win, they would face Spain in the final, a repeat of the Euro 2024 final in Berlin. Ollie Barrett has more from London.
4: I think a real level of excitement about this fixture, not just for some of those historical reasons, but also because it's a semi-final of a World Cup. They do not come along very often at all, especially when you look at the England team.
1: From Bureaus Worldwide, this is FSN.
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That's Spiller featuring Sophie Ellis-Bextor and Groove Jet on a BMR Club Revive. Now, if you have just joined us this week, be sure to pop into our chat rooms and say hi. We've got two chat rooms on the go on this show. 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It's now 21:05 here in the UK. 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

0: Okay, well, the Connection Smile Time has not finished yet. Because each week, we get sent in some funny Facebook posts from our Facebook followers. So sit back, enjoy. Much more to come on this week's show.
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0: Well, we try to make everybody happy during the Connection Smile Time. And this week we say a big good evening and welcome to our regular Mel. He contributes to the show each and every week. Mel says the next time you ride a roller coaster, take a couple of spare bolts with you. And just as it starts, tap on the person in front and say, "These just fell off your seat." Gotta say good evening to Paul. Thank you for your private message, Paul. I did like it. Paul says he applied for a job at IKEA. He attended an interview. The manager greeted him and said, "Welcome, come in and make a seat."

Now, we've just had a news flash into the OK Corral radio studio this week. Love the news flashes. Apparently, police yesterday arrested a man at Wimbledon for stealing tennis equipment. They say he will appear in court tomorrow.

Gotta say a big thanks to Tim. A newbie for the funny Facebook post of the week. Now, Tim posted, a renowned arsonist passed away recently. His mother led the tributes and said, wherever he went, his personality just lit up the room. Keep them coming in to the OK Corral via our Facebook group page at facebook.com/Boltonate. BOLTONATE. Oh, and don't forget that / We love them, and we love to receive them. If they make me smile, you know I'm going to share them with the world on a Wednesday.

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I've got to stop the show here. We've just had an update on the game from one of our spies. Lady K says it's 1-0 to England against Argentina. Oh, we are somebody.

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The Connection Power Play for July 2026. Comes from Glenn Jones, I Am Somebody. It's remixed. 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
2: 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It's called Inside Out.

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1: You bet it is. Now, if you missed the first half of the show, got to tell you, we've got a connection challenge going on here. Earlier on in the show, we gave you five true or false statements. Got to get 5 out of 5 for a win against the Boltonator. Now, the current score in 2026 is 15-13 to me, the Boltonator. But a connection challenge is on. So, let's have a little recap on those statements. Statement number one. To the Romans, a baked dormouse was a delicacy. But was it? Statement number two. The cauliflower was a popular wig style for men in the 18th century. But was it? Try statement number three. Reindeer like to eat bananas. But do they? How about statement number four? The statue of Eros in London's Piccadilly Circus isn't a statue of Eros. But is it? And last but not least, statement number five. In Italy, tourists staying in a hotel are charged a daily tax. But are they? Are those statements true or are they false? Can you beat the Boltonator on a Wednesday? Why not join us at boltonator.com/chatroom? Or on the A Squad Messenger chat group. Post your answers on our Facebook wall or private message me. List them 1, 2, 3, 4 and 5 so I know you've got them in the right order. Now, I've put those statements down on the chat rooms for you and I'll be revealing the answers very, very soon on the show. So get them down ASAP. In the meantime, hey, I'm checking out those chat rooms for a second session. Yes, it's time to get fresh with me, Dave Bolton, the Boltonator, sitting in the hot seat here at the OK Corral. And if you've joined me this week, you bet your bottom dollar. This shout-out will include you. So, just another update on the football this evening. England leading 1-0 against Argentina. And I have to say, if they keep burning the UK flag, they deserve to lose. Okay, gotta say a big hi to Dea Chris in Mexico City. Great to have her along. She keeps popping in and popping out of the chat room, and she got me fooled with another nickname. Good evening to our General Dwayne. He's the General of the A Squad at Large on the chat rooms. And gotta say hi to our special guest, Passionate Humanoid. It's a quiet night on the crib this week. But we all know why. Now, I'm going to say a big good evening to Jay. Done a fantastic show just before this one came live. Does a great show. And over on the Connection Crib, hey, Lady K is still with us. Oh, yes, she is. And she's a lady. She says, dine to dine with 1,000 bites. Out and a bite, rind and rind. Very posh. Okay, good evening to Luke once again. Thank you for joining me, Luke. I got to say hi to Reg, the man on a mission, along with his partner, Marcia. Once again, she makes a great cup of tea, I've got to tell you. One of our sponsors, John Harfield. Veronica Gonzalez over there in the Big Apple. Victor Field is with us on the Connection A-Squad Messenger chat group. Good evening to Mark Jones. Happens to be another sponsor to this show at the moment. Okay, another hi to Reg Nadu over there in Australia with his family. Finished his breakfast. June Newton and Ken up there in Northumberland. I've got to say hi to Gordon Lack, another sponsor over in Alicante, Spain. Faye in Florida. Stan Lee and Mike Mishko, also expats in Florida. Got to say a big hello to Claire Hopper, Christine West, Jenny Bland, Cassie Getty in Canada, and Linda Holman in Turkey. Becky De Jong in Belgium. Pat and Brian in Norwich. And a big hi to Imani over there in Las Vegas. We'll keep you updated with the football results. Our spies are active this week. Good evening to Liam Scott, another sponsor to the Connection.

Now, I'm going to say a big hi to Bruce Gordon and also Romeo over there in Burgas, Bulgaria. Great guy. This show is worldwide online. Hey, you don't want to miss it on a Wednesday.

0: Got to say hi to my mate Pete Parker over there in the Philippines.
1: Yeah, baby.
2: 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These men promptly returned home and drank some beer. 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
0: It's the Connection Challenge on a Wednesday with the Daybon Connection. 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Try to beat the Boltonator. Come on, get busy on the Dave Bolton Connection.

0: hear this.
1: Oh boy, the Connection Challenge results on a Wednesday. Yes, did you get busy with the Boltonator this week? Have you got 5 out of 5? Have you pulled one back this week? We're about to find out. Okay, if you joined us on the chat rooms this week or on our Facebook group page, and you joined in with the challenge, give yourselves a big cheer for participation. Oh, we've got all the sound effects in this studio. Now, earlier on in the show, we gave you 5 statements. We're looking for 5 correct answers. Were those statements true or were they false? That's a $6 million question on this show. So, without further ado, let's give you those answers. Now, statement number 1. To the Romans, a baked dormouse was a delicacy. But was it? Yes, it was. How about statement number 2? The cauliflower was a popular wig style for men in the 18th century. But was it? Come on! Yes, it was. Statement number 3, a reindeer. Yes, reindeers like to eat bananas. But do they? Let's find out. Yes, they do. It's unbelievable. How about statement number 4? The statue of Eros in London's Piccadilly Circus isn't a statue of Eros. But is it? No, it isn't. And last but not least, statement number 5. In Italy, all tourists staying in a hotel are charged a daily tax. But are they? Yes, they are. Okay, did you get 5 out of 5? Your score sheet should read just like this. Number 1 was true. Number 2 was true. Number 3 was also true. Number 4 was true. And last but not least, number 5 was true. Now I'm checking out those chat rooms right now. And if any of the A-team in action have got it right this week, our old school A-squatters that keep me company on the chat rooms, I'll give them a big shout out over the radio, get them a big round of applause, and always I'll update you with the scores. Only on the Connection Radio Show on a Wednesday. The Connection Challenge. Can you beat the Boltonator? Well, join in and have a little punt.

0: 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Put that record back on. On the decks. 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
2: Oh, it's been a quiet week on the chat rooms this week. Also, quite a week on our group page too. Thanks to the football. Now, had a couple of punts. We got a punt from Dwayne, our general of the A-team in action. And also Lady K had a little punt too. Both got 3 out of 5. Now, Steve on our Facebook group page sent a private message and he also got 3 out of 5. So it looks like it's a win to the Boltonator this week. Hey, the new score in 2026. 16-13 to the Boltonator. Just as you thought you were catching up. So I've got to give myself a big round of applause this week. Otherwise, it's not going to be fair. Although I have to say, thanks to the football, the normal support wasn't there. But we'll be back with a connection challenge next week.

Well, we got to say a big thanks to our Captain Eric and his General Dwayne and all the A-Team in action this week that joined us on the chat rooms and joined in the fun. Our old school A-Squatters that keep me company. I do enjoy their company on a Wednesday.

Thank you to all our worldwide old school listeners. Doesn't matter where you are in the world, this show is worldwide online. And I know this radio show is right up your street on a Wednesday. Oh, it is. Loving that old school beat. And last but not least, let's give a big thanks to all our sponsors. The radio stations. 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Yes, without you, we wouldn't have a show.

0: was great.
1: Well, it was pretty good.
0: Well, it wasn't bad.
1: Well, there were parts of it that weren't very good,
0: though. It could have been a lot better.
1: I didn't really like it.
0: It was pretty terrible.
1: It was bad.
0: It was awful.
1: It was terrible.
0: Get him away.
1: Hey, boo.
0: Boo.
2: Hello. You're talking to Britain's most talented machine. Faux shizzle my nizzle. What are you waiting for? Leave a message after the tone. Thank you for calling.
3: Just when you think this show is terrible, something wonderful happens.
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3: It ends.
4: All good things have to come to an end. And that is another production of the Dave Bolton Connection. 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

Okay, once again, a little reminder. If you're drinking and driving this week, please don't forget your car. And ladies, keep practicing your driving. Come on. Don't open the door, let the clutch out. Okay, why not check out our Facebook group page? Are you a Facebook follower? It's facebook.com/Boltonate. Spelled B-O-L-T-O-N-A-T-E. You've got it. Don't forget that /. If you've got an old school request or dedication, get it into us by Sunday at the latest. I'll add you up to the Wednesday show. I'll give you a big shout out over the radio. But that's about it for this week, people. Hey, it's gone so quick. But I'll be back next week, same time, same place. Make it a date, don't be late. I'll deliver all the lates, the greats, and the cream of the crop. Now, whatever you're doing at the weekend, have a great time, but stay safe out there. Until we meet again next week, this is Dave Bolton, the Boltonator, signing off. Until next week, it's Toodle Pip from me.

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1: From Feature Story News in Washington, I'm Kate Fisher. The United States has carried out a fresh wave of strikes on Iran, hitting coastal defences and cruise missile sites. Iran says more than 30 people have been killed and over 260 wounded in the latest attacks, while US President Donald Trump has threatened to target Iranian bridges and power plants unless Tehran agrees to return to negotiations. Nick Harper reports from Washington.
2: Donald Trump is already threatening that potentially the worst is still to come, suggesting that he could be prepared to hit infrastructure and civilian targets next week, including Iranian energy. More strikes from the United States in what now seems to be an intensifying military campaign. We're into the fifth day of consecutive strikes by the United States. The US carrying out daytime strikes against Iran. Earlier on, first thing in the morning, Washington time, in the afternoon in Iran. And of course, all of that is making people here in the United States worried that potentially the US is heading into a much longer, larger conflict with Iran after all of the negotiations seem to have fallen apart.
1: The European Union has banned the import and purchasing of gold from Sudan. EU officials say the trade of the commodity is used to finance the country's civil war. Meanwhile, members of the European Parliament are urging the bloc to step up humanitarian assistance to the country. From Brussels, William Denslow reports.
3: According to the United Nations, more than half of Sudan's gold supply is smuggled out of the country each year. And the European Union warns that the proceeds from this trade is fueling the civil war that broke out in 2023. In addition to the ban on gold imports, European foreign ministers have also banned the export of chemicals used for gold mining. But members of the European Parliament are calling for stronger action. Some 14 million people have been displaced by the conflict, and MEPs are calling for the EU to do more to open humanitarian corridors for aid supplies and the evacuation of civilians. William Denslow, Brussels.
1: And England take on Argentina in the FIFA World Cup semi-final in Atlanta on Wednesday. It's the first time Lionel Messi and England have met at a FIFA World Cup, but the two nations share a long and storied rivalry on the pitch and off it. Should England win, they would face Spain in the final, a repeat of the Euro 2024 final in Berlin. Ollie Barrett has more from London.
4: I think a real level of excitement about this fixture, not just for some of those historical reasons, but also because it's a semi-final of a World Cup. They do not come along very often at all, especially when you look at the England team.
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1: From Feature Story News in Washington, I'm Kate Fisher. The United States has carried out a fresh wave of strikes on Iran, hitting coastal defences and cruise missile sites. Iran says more than 30 people have been killed and over 260 wounded in the latest attacks, while US President Donald Trump has threatened to target Iranian bridges and power plants unless Tehran agrees to return to negotiations. Nick Harper reports from Washington.
2: Donald Trump is already threatening that potentially the worst is still to come, suggesting that he could be prepared to hit infrastructure and civilian targets next week, including Iranian energy. More strikes from the United States in what now seems to be an intensifying military campaign. We're into the fifth day of consecutive strikes by the United States. The US carrying out daytime strikes against Iran. Earlier on, first thing in the morning, Washington time, in the afternoon in Iran. And of course, all of that is making people here in the United States worry that potentially the US is heading into a much longer, larger conflict with Iran after all of the negotiations seem to have fallen apart.
1: The European Union has banned the import and purchasing of gold from Sudan. EU officials say the trade of the commodity is used to finance the country's civil war. Meanwhile, members of the European Parliament are urging the bloc to step up humanitarian assistance to the country. From Brussels, William Denslow reports.
3: According to the United Nations, more than half of Sudan's gold supply is smuggled out of the country each year. And the European Union warns that the proceeds from this trade is fueling the civil war that broke out in 2023. In addition to the ban on gold imports, European foreign ministers have also banned the export of chemicals used for gold mining. But members of the European Parliament are calling for stronger action. Some 14 million people have been displaced by the conflict, and MEPs are calling for the EU to do more to open humanitarian corridors for aid supplies and the evacuation of civilians. William Denslow, Brussels.
1: And England take on Argentina in the FIFA World Cup semi-final in Atlanta on Wednesday. It's the first time Lionel Messi and England have met at a FIFA World Cup, but the two nations share a long and storied rivalry on the pitch and off it. Should England win, they would face Spain in the final, a repeat of the Euro 2024 final in Berlin. Ollie Barrett has more from London.
4: I think a real level of excitement about this fixture, not just for some of those historical reasons, but also because it's a semi-final of a World Cup. They do not come along very often at all, especially when you look at the England team.
1: From Bureaus Worldwide, this is FSN.
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2: On Feature Story News in Washington, I'm Kate Fisher. The United States has carried out a fresh wave of strikes on Iran, hitting coastal defences and cruise missile sites. Iran says more than 30 people have been killed and over 260 wounded in the latest attacks, while US President Donald Trump has threatened to target Iranian bridges and power plants unless Tehran agrees to return to negotiations. Nick Harper reports from Washington.
3: Donald Trump is already threatening that potentially the worst is still to come, suggesting that he could be prepared to hit infrastructure and civilian targets next week, including Iranian energy. More strikes from the United States in what now seems to be an intensifying military campaign. We're into the fifth day of consecutive strikes by the United States. The US carrying out daytime strikes against Iran. Earlier on, first thing in the morning, Washington time, in the afternoon in Iran. And of course, all of that is making people here in the United States worry that potentially the US is heading into a much longer, larger conflict with Iran after all of the negotiations seem to have fallen apart.
2: The European Union has banned the import and purchasing of gold from Sudan. EU officials say the trade of the commodity is used to finance the country's civil war. Meanwhile, members of the European Parliament are urging the bloc to step up humanitarian assistance to the country. From Brussels, William Denslow reports.
4: According to the United Nations, more than half of Sudan's gold supply is smuggled out of the country each year. And the European Union warns that the proceeds from this trade is fueling the civil war that broke out in 2023. In addition to the ban on gold imports, European foreign ministers have also banned the export of chemicals used for gold mining. But members of the European Parliament are calling for stronger action. Some 14 million people have been displaced by the conflict, and MEPs are calling for the EU to do more to open humanitarian corridors for aid supplies and the evacuation of civilians. William Denslow, Brussels.
2: And England take on Argentina in the FIFA World Cup semi-final in Atlanta on Wednesday. It's the first time Lionel Messi and England have met at a FIFA World Cup, but the two nations share a long and storied rivalry on the pitch and off it. Should England win, they would face Spain in the final, a repeat of the Euro 2024 final in Berlin. Ollie Barrett has more from London.
5: I think a real level of excitement about this fixture, not just for some of those historical reasons, but also because it's a semi-final of a World Cup. They do not come along very often at all, especially when you look at the England team.
2: From Bureaus Worldwide, this is FSN.

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1: From Feature Story News in Washington, I'm Kate Fisher. 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Iran says more than 30 people have been killed and over 260 wounded in the latest attacks, while US President Donald Trump has threatened to target Iranian bridges and power plants unless Tehran agrees to return to negotiations.